0: kinder and gentler America in a way. Even like the police are nicer. I'm not gonna say they're nice, I don't know. But they just smile at least, you know? I've been to jail before, twice, not as a prisoner. One time was from childhood. I was suspended from school 23 times during February. I wasn't bad though, I was just mischievous. I got hold of all my teachers' home phone numbers. At the time I thought it was funny. I was calling in death threats. I know that's bad, man. You know, my English teacher, Mr. Johnson
1: residence.
2: Is this Mr. Johnson?
1: Yes, it is. And who might this be?
2: You're a dead man, Johnson.
1: Who is this? Shut up, punk!
2: You're gonna die. Unless you change David Chappelle's grades.
0: I don't know how he caught me. After that, they put me in a program called Scared Straight. Have you ever heard of this? This is where they put bad kids like me in prison. And the prisoners yell at us, they tell us scary stories. You know, they try to scare us into being good. And the other kids were scared. But I was not scared. I was just heckling the guy. Hey, shut up, you convict. Look, I'm going to take advice from you. You look like a person that made all the right choices in life. Wrap this up. I got to be out of here by 3. What time you leaving? The other time I went to jail was, had nothing to do with me, really. I was just bailing a friend of mine out of jail, which is probably no big deal to you, but if you're a black dude, you know, you gotta walk right into the belly of the beast. You don't wanna, what kind of black dude wants to go to jail? I was scared, I had to look non-threatening.
3: Hey, how are you? I'm here to bail out a friend of mine.
1: Oh, okay. Well, while you're here, you do fit a description. If you'll just walk this way, we can.
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5: They began as backup musicians for Linda Ronstadt and then formed one of the most important groups of the 70s. They took their name from readings about the Hopi Indians who admired the free-soaring flight and spiritual power of the eagle.

0: The Eagles and Take It Easy from their debut album in the summer of 1972. Glenn Frey, original lead guitarist for the group, recalled the beginnings of the Eagles.
1: We all started in different places, playing in different groups and occasionally with each other. I personally played with Linda Ronstadt for about 6 or 8 months. Ended up in Los Angeles, and you know, all the country rock people hang out together in LA, so we sort of gravitated around that scene and you know, started hearing about each other and stuff, and put the band together.

Witchy Woman from the fall of 1972. It was released at about the same time that the Eagles won a Grammy nomination as Best New Artist of the Year. And a few months later, along came the Eagles' third hit single in a row.

0: Peaceful, Easy Feeling from 1973. The music of the Eagles has been described as tear-stained country rock with strong messages. Glenn Frey commented,
1: "Well, I think that you're right about what moves you. Now, I'm all in favor of singing a love song. I mean, that has no message at all, concerning politics or ecology. You know, if it's a well-written song, for sure."

0: In 1975, Best of My Love became the first number one record for the Eagles. We asked Glenn Frey, who helped write it, what kind of records were in his collection at home.
1: Well, I usually play my friends' records, which is the music that I'm most concerned with. You know, I like listening to Jackson Browne's records and Joni Mitchell's records and J.D. Souther. Mostly that, mostly my friends' music. I think they probably had the strongest influence on me. The other fellas, I'm sure, would give you different answers for sure.
0: The Eagles are said to have been influenced by many performers, from Rick Nelson to Crosby, Stills, Nash, and Young. Actually, though, the Eagles' sound was quite unique, with a constant theme running through all their early work. The personal search, a never-ending lookout for satisfaction, peace of mind, or love. In a moment, one of their finest examples, when we continue with the Eagles. We continue now with the Eagles' 1975.

0: One of These Nights, from the album of the same name. In 1975, it became the Eagles' second number one single in a row. Glenn Frey was asked if he could explain why the Eagles' lyrics were so popular.
1: I think there's just a need for lyrics that you can get your teeth into. I mean, if it's a well-written song where the words really mean something for somebody who listens to it, that's what I think it is. I think it's just that people are starting to become more lyric conscious, not just accepting, ga, ga, ga, I love you. I think that the audience's intelligence is improving, like, you know, along with the caliber of the music and the kind of lyrics that are being written.

Lion Eyes, which won a 1976 Grammy Award as Record of the Year. It came from the album One of These Nights. Next, another hit from that LP, when we continue. We continue now with the Eagles' 1976.

0: The Eagles and Take It to the Limit from the spring of 1976. Don Henley, who helped write that song, was asked who had influenced him.
1: In music, I'd have to say the Byrds and the Buffalo Springfield and, of course, the Beatles. I don't think you can leave them out of any questions of that kind.
0: The Eagles' music showed influences of many kinds, including folk rock, disco, rhythm and blues, and traditional pop. It also sometimes featured the rhythm of Mexico, as in this song, which reached number one in February of 1977.

Kid in Town from the album Hotel California. In a moment, another song from that LP when we continue with the Eagles. On December 10th, 1976, the Eagles released their sixth album. 6 days later, it had been certified platinum, having sold more than 1 million copies. Three singles were released from that album, and all three eventually became gold records. This is the second of those three songs, a title track, Hotel California.

0: The Eagles use no gimmicks, no flashy clothes, no glitter, just solid lyrics, strong harmonies, and tight instrumentation. It's been said that theirs was a marriage between the California dream and the romance of the open road. Drummer Don Henley explained the life philosophy of the Eagles.
1: Life is all about trying to be happy and have some peace of mind. I think people are looking for something. Life has changed so much in the past 10 years, people seem to need something to hang on to, you know, any kind of philosophical, you know, help.

Life in the Fast Lane from the summer of 1977. The Eagles probed the emotional side effects of search, setback, and disillusionment, and perhaps captured the feel of the 70s better than any other group. We're not selling any answers, they've said. All we're doing is reporting. The Eagles call it eyewitness music, and we call it some of the finest in the history of rock and roll. Coming up, one of the best hours in the history of rock and roll, when we continue. And now, the history of rock and roll looks back at a quarter century of new artists and new sounds that reflected the changes of America itself. Over the past 25 years, rock has developed and matured. What started out as an underground youth movement has become the musical mainstream. Thousands of performers, writers, and producers helped to make it all happen. We're going to try to single out some of the most significant milestones. What started out as an underground youth movement has become the musical mainstream. Thousands of performers, writers, and producers helped to make it all happen. We're going to try to single out some of the most significant milestones. A top 10.

0: From Bill Haley and the Comets, we move on to an artist who burst upon the scene in 1956. This was the first number one record, the first of many million sellers, for the man who became the king.
1: Well, since my baby left me, well, I found a new place to dwell. Well, it's down at the end of Lonely Street, that Heartbreak Hotel where I'll be. I'll be just a lonely baby. Well, I'm so lonely. I'll be just so lonely, I could die.

Elvis and Heartbreak Hotel. Our third candidate for the all-time top 10 is a song that changed the way we moved. According to Billboard magazine, it was a number one rock single of all time.

From the light lyrics of Chubby Checker, we move on to our fourth candidate, a man who brought a new relevance to lyrics, a man who spoke for much of the youth of the 60s, a generation that was raised on rock music.

Bob Dylan and Like a Rolling Stone. Candidate number 5 comes from a group that was originally called Perverted, Violent, Repulsive, and Ugly. Later, some call them the greatest rock and roll band of all time. This was their first number 1 single.

The Rolling Stones found many of their musical roots in the black tradition, a music which saw its major development in the 60s in one city on one record label. Our sixth candidate represents a sound, a number one record, one of the biggest, from Motown.

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0: 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Latest song from Robbie Williams. Song's called Angels. It's part of a more music hour. I'm John Marchino with the Cutting Crew. Here's Dying in Your Arms tonight on 96.5 WKDD.
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0: 96.5 WKDD, today's best music with Garbage and Special. It's part of a More Music Hour. I'm John Marchino. Coming up, going to have some information on how you can get your tickets for the big Halloween disco ball. Coming up October 29th. If you want to stick around for that, here's Steve Perry. 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
1: So at 9:44 on the Ron Ross Morning Program, Cowsill, Solid Gold, The Rave, The Park, and a few other things like fog in Des Moines this morning. It's 57 and foggy right now as we congratulate Sue Burns of 923rd Street in West Des Moines. 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
1: KSO's garden party at 9:48. Rick Nelson and the Stone Canyon Band. I just can't seem to please everyone anymore, Doctor. Do you have any suggestions?
3: Give up.
1: Oh, I suppose I could do that. Rod Ross, alive and well and rocking. Hey, your Saturday's looking pretty good. I'm seeing sunshine and blue skies, and I'm not even looking out a window. Right now, we've got clear skies and 57 degrees, heading for a high of about 80 this morning. So stand by for Three Dog Night.
4: Now, I have to go back to work on my State of the Union speech, and I worked on it till pretty late last night. But I want to say one thing to the American people. I want you to listen to me. I'm going to say this again. I did not have sexual relations with that woman, Miss Lewinsky. I never told anybody to lie, not a single time, never. These allegations are false, and I need to go back to work for the American people. Thank you.
5: 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And of course, the best new music first. 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
1: Somewhere in New Jersey, there's this guy named Dave who has this giant 60s record collection and this pirate radio station in his attic with a transmitter he built from the Allied catalog. 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

1966 for this particular 45. Gregory D and the Avantes on the Bangor record label. It's called Straight Jacket. America, the world is watching. Get ready to vote. Yes, election day is just a couple of days away. Who is it gonna be? Make sure you get out.

Hell yes, Election Day. The Radiants out of Chicago. Early 65, number 51 on the Billboard Top 100. 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

money out if you want to buy that record. Oh, it's on the Money record label. Eric Williams, I'll Give My Love to You. Now you know who Dave the Rave gives his love to. Yes, I love my record collection.

record. It's off of a CD, The High Risers, out of Rochester, New York. I'm in love with my record collection. Kevin in Fond du Lac, Wisconsin.

Kevin Fonda. Kevin in Fond du Lac, Wisconsin. That's your request. What a great request it is, too. The Knack. But not to be confused with the Knack that, of course, many, many years later gave you My Sharona. That is the Knack. Also, strange as it may seem, on the Capitol record label. They were from around 1966. They had several 45s on that Capitol record label. Lady in the Window. Thank you so much, Kevin, in Fond du Lac, Wisconsin, listening to us on WFDL AM. And, of course, if you've got a special request, well, call me up. 609-948-HITS. 609-948-4487. Or send me an email, dave@davetherave.com. On the Atlantic label, this is Wilson Pickett doing a Rascal song.

0: There you go, a black artist covering a white artist there. Wilson Pickett covering the Young Rascals. Love is a beautiful thing.
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2: 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Don't fight it. This is WITH from Baltimore, 12:30 right now. You're Buzz Bennett here. You're being buzzerized from now until 3.
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2: It's 58 degrees outside, kind of cool.

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2: 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You were saying?
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2: Yes? Can you hear yourself on the radio right now?
4: Okay.
5: Can I?
4: You should be able to. I know who it is.
3: Testing. 1, 2.
4: Test my...
2: You should be able to.
4: Ding on
3: my... I don't have my tweezers. I'm sorry, sir.
4: I'm sorry. Test my...
2: Well, anyway, you are on the air at this time.
3: I don't know if I can hear it.
4: I would say...
2: Well, you're on the air.
4: Let me just say this about that, Mr. Dan.
2: Yeah, so you better be careful because you're on the air.
4: Mr. Dan. Mr. Dan?
3: Yes, Mr. Dan. It's Bob, by the way. Bob Bose.
4: I know you're Mr. Dan.
2: I thought your name was Amar.
4: This is Mr. Dan. No man is calling Mr.
2: It's
4: Dan.
2: Bob. Did he have a brother named Bob?
4: Okay,
3: no,
4: Bob.
3: I used Amar.
2: Amar. I thought you were like you had a towel on your head.
3: I used Amar for business purposes. Bob is my real name.
4: Okay, Bob.
2: Did you used to sell Red Bull in the back on your refrigerator in the back?
4: Bob, did you ever suck trout?
2: Aerial hi-fi sound.
3: It's coming in rather clear.
4: Bob, drag your Bobby butt up here.
2: It's coming in clear, he said, very clear.
4: We've got, you know, we'll give you a new DJ.
6: I'm
4: You could be Worm.
3: We'll hear the flamboyant guest you have in the studio there.
2: Yeah?
4: Yes, we have the Crasher from...
2: Tone it down?
4: Crasher from Burlington.
3: Flamboyant is coming through loud and clear.
2: Okay. Because you're coming through loud and clear. He's talking through that crazy horn. Yeah.
3: Anyway, you guys have fun.
2: Okay, well, you come up later if you can join us.
3: I wish I could.
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2: Via satellite from Hollywood on the Global Satellite Network, I'm George Taylor Morris, and it's good to be back reeling in the years with you. This week we've got some special 60s stories from singer-songwriter Bobby Womack, Jim Capaldi of Traffic, Woodstock promoter Artie Kornfeld, John Kay of Steppenwolf, and Mary Wilson of the Supremes tells us how singing in the bathroom became an important part of the Motown sound. We'll also take you back to the Summer of Love with a salute to the class of 1967. Listen as Keith Moon sells out The Who for Great Shakes, and flip across the TV dial for some memories with the Laugh-In crew. Plus, we've got a 60s psychedelic poster to pass along to one fortunate listener who wrote us from a very faraway place. As we roll out 3 hours of the classics that rocked a generation and go reeling in the years.

0: Great sing-along from the Kinks. Now, I don't know if you've checked around lately, but old Kinks albums are getting harder to find these days in record stores. So the good news for Kinks fans is some of your favorite albums are about to be released on compact disc this summer. Lola vs. Power Man and the Money Go Round is already out there on CD if you're into upgrading your collection. We started reeling in the years with a short one from Creedence, Fortunate Son, which was John Fogerty at his rebel best, commenting on politics of 1969. He was no fortunate son for sure, but he did okay for himself. When we come back, we'll hear Bobby Womack's tale of having to give in to the Stones and liking it. Plus, we've got a vintage Who commercial as we keep rocking, reeling in the years. Rockin' the 60s, coast to coast from Hollywood, I'm George Taylor Morris, and we've got a reelin' in the year story this weekend from Bobby Womack, the Cleveland-born singer-songwriter who gave us classics like Nobody Wants You When You're Down and Out, I'm a Midnight Mover, which was a Wilson Pickett standard, and two songs he wrote in the early 60s, one, Looking for Love, which helped launch Jay Giles, and It's All Over Now, which the Rolling Stones released as their third single in 1964. Now, according to Bobby, it was never his intention to have the Stones do one of his songs. It was just that he didn't own the publishing to what he'd written, so he didn't have any control over it. But one thing he learned was having the Stones sing one of your songs definitely has its bright side.
1: I didn't like it because I felt that it was a shot for us. And I said, well, let the Stones do their own trip. Let them get their own song like I got mine. Don't come and take mine. Get your own song. But what Sam was trying to explain to me is that you're the writer on that, man. You know what that's going to make? It's going to make you a legend. And to me, I felt like, how's that going to make me a legend when I can sing better than the Rolling Stones? I'm a better performer until I got my first party statement. And then I said, well, maybe I can sing as well as Rolling Stones.

Hello, this is Keith Moon of The Who here. Two new Great Shake Shake mix scenes. Great Shakes Milk Chocolate and Great Shakes Cherry Vanilla flavours. Both turn milk into a rich, thick shake. So thick, it stands up to a straw.

Great for cruising the beach in, right? The Magic Bus. Maybe a, what, 66 VW, all painted in colorful swirls and slogans. They were, unfortunately, a moving invitation for the fuzz to pull you over for that cursory seeds and stems search. Lots of fun, you know. And wasn't Keith Moon the perfect salesman for Great Shakes, a top-of-the-line 60s sugar rush, as I remember him. We started with the Stones from the early days with Bobby Womack's It's All Over Now. And She's Not There was the Zombies' first single, a number two hit for them in the fall of 1964. Next, we'll break out a letter from a very loyal fan who listens in a faraway place. Plus, hear some Van the Man, Beatles, and Hollies as we continue Reelin' in the Years. Bringing the 60s and 80s together, Reelin' in the Years. I'm George Taylor Morris, and let me say hi to Marine Captain Phil Skinner, who goes reelin' with us in a very peculiar way. Phil dropped me a line a couple of weeks ago to say that he's one of the guys who's a helicopter pilot currently on deployment in the Mediterranean. And a major thrill for him recently, being it's lonely out there in the middle of nowhere, is when his wife sent him a copy of the Sunday paper and a cassette of a Reelin' in the Years show that she taped off of WXQR in Jacksonville, North Carolina, his hometown. Now, Phil says it's his current Sunday routine, being it's pretty boring, that he sits down and reads a paper and listens to the show thousands of miles from home. So thanks for the good words, Captain, and because you took the time to write, I'll drop you one of our psychedelic 60s posters in the mail, courtesy of Art Rock in Ann Arbor, Michigan. I think this original Jimi Hendrix blacklight would probably look good on the ceiling of your chopper. But, you know, watch where you're flying. And for you and your lady, a Reelin' in the Years classic from Van Morrison.

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4: I don't go out and do as much dancing as I'd like to, but I was recently at a sales conference and we were there for 6 nights and I think we were dancing every night.
5: I like to dance at clubs and dance to modern music, but I also like to dance to the kind of music that your parents used to dance to.
6: I haven't danced since 1965. I hate dancing. Don't ask me to dance. Please, I don't really, it's just, I'm very uncoordinated when it comes to dancing.
7: 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That's really where I do my dancing. The kind of dancing I still do is I still do the boogaloo, and I do the monkey, and I do the mashed potato, and I do the Bristol stomp. And I do that with friends at parties, but I don't go out to clubs.
8: No, I don't dance as much as I used to. I never really did dance all that much, just when I had to, yeah. I dance around the house when nobody looks. You know?

0: Holly Zucco from 1966. Stop, stop, stop all the dancing. No problem. Last time I went out, I broke my knee. Just can't pony like I used to, you know? We started with Van Morrison's Into the Mystic from Moondance and Rooftop Beatles' Get Back. Still ahead of us this weekend, our salute to the class of 67, Traffic's Jim Capaldi, and a couple of songs for those stargazers in Washington. But Mary Wilson will be around next as we continue Reeling in the Years. Tracking the classics that got us from there to here, I'm George Taylor Morris, and we're reeling in the years now with Mary Wilson of the Supremes, until recently the world record holders for consecutive number one songs. They had five in a row in 1964 and 65, and by May 1967, now this is 3 years into their career, they had made it 10 number one songs out of 13 singles they released. Not bad for three girls from the poor side of Detroit. Mary Wilson, of course, has a lot of stories about those days in her bestseller, Dream Girl, My Life as a Supreme. And one of the best stories she tells is about how Motown got that great echo sound on all their hits.
1: The echo chamber was actually the toilet outside of the control room. Now, this toilet was in such a place where it was the only one on that floor. So if you had to go and someone was recording, you either had to go up, you know, some more floors or to another building to get there. Many a days, an artist would be in the echo chamber and the knock on comes on the door, because that was prior to the time they had a light over. Then they got the idea, well, maybe we better put a light up here so when it's in use, people would know. But it was just hilarious, and it worked just like any other toilet. I mean, for some reasons, when you sing in the shower, in the bathroom, it's a great sound. And I'm told that historians of music say that that was just a wonderful sound. They've not been able to copy that.

0: Move over for Janis Joplin. You know, if she hadn't been the queen of rock and roll, she might have been one of those younger girls the Spoonful sang about. We started with the Supremes' Love is Like an Itchin' in My Heart, and then Joe Cocker, Feeling All Right, with backup vocals by Brenda Holloway and Mary Clayton. John Kay of Steppenwolf drops by next, along with Jimi Hendrix and Jerry Lee Lewis. So go make a couple of passes with a lawnmower and come right back for more Reelin' in the Years.
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4: W-H-O-T Golden. All right, you just heard the top 10 songs of 1970, and I hope you're happy with the turnout, man. It's 6:51, Cash Call Time with Jerry Vincent. Out of the top 30 for 1970, this song was rated number 30. Sugarloaf and Green-Eyed Lady.
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6: Singing that tune just the other day, and I got a kind of... and I got a kind of... and I got a kind of... kind of...
7: and I got a kind of...
6: ringing in my ears, and suddenly I couldn't hear a thing. And I thought, if Beethoven was deaf as a post, how did he know what he was playing? For example, if his piano was out of tune when he played
8: da-da-da-dum,
6: what was the tune he was actually playing in his head? It could have been ag-a-do-do.
9: To learn how to cook during the pandemic, went on TikTok for recipes. Every recipe on TikTok is speed-oriented. Like, do you want to make a 25-second breakfast? Start the clock. I was in a diner in Oklahoma. I ordered a salad, and she goes, what kind of dressing? I said, Italian. She leaned in and whispered something to me, but I didn't understand her. I go, what's that? She goes, like, it's not good. What's not good? The Italian dressing. It's not good. It's not good. What's not good about it? It's not that tangy. Maybe you and I have different standards for tangy. Which dressing should I get? I'd go with Thousand Island. I don't like Thousand Island. I'll have the Italian.
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11: Just imagine having sex with somebody. That'd be hilarious, you know?
12: Oh, yeah, the desire in your eyes. The passion between us burns with fire. Oh, yeah, one way in, no way out. Jean-Claude Van Damme in the same crap you've seen over and over and over again.
11: I love to be in one of those movies, you know? Be like...
12: Crescent Heights was a peaceful community until Amy Andersono moved in.
13: Hello, I'm watching you, Amy. Oh my God!
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13: I'm sorry, hasn't done nothing wrong.
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12: 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Triple the excitement.
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12: More of the excitement.
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15: 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Right. Plug in this hour to Cyndi Lauper, also Madonna like a virgin. 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
15: 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Should do a number on the Knicks, Flyers in Winnipeg, and I don't even think the Eagles are going to be in town. Let's like they may be moving to Phoenix. Art Tiller will be here about 10 minutes with a Z106 information update. Z106, WZGO. Boy, that's a great song. Of course, that's my opinion and doesn't necessarily reflect the views and opinions of the staff and management of Z106 Radio. 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
17: How did we get here? Teleportation? Teleportation. While you and your neighbors slept, we borrowed, so to speak, 6 square city blocks of Earth, disassembling the atoms there, reassembling them here. And barring any other built-in infeasibles, we will soon abduct the rest of you. All of you. All of the brutes that plow that brutal star called Earth.
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0: missing my kids a little. I had to take those car seats out of the back. Ever do that as a parent? Take the car seats out of the back and then clean up the crack of the seat? It's disgusting. Full of broken cookies, raisins, M&M's, pretzels. I think that's how they invented trail mix. I will guarantee you that's how that product originated. Wasn't a hiker that came up with trail mix. It was a parent somewhere that climbed in the backseat of the minivan, scooped that up, and went, you know what, if you took that fuzz and that Band-Aid out of there, I would eat that. I can't imagine what it'd be like to be single again. Go out to a nightclub and say something to a woman to impress her. I haven't done that in 37 years. I have no idea what I would say to a female anymore. I really don't. You know what I do now? I bet I would walk up to a woman and go, hey, you know what? I vacuumed the whole house today. Did a couple loads of wash, folded it, put it away. Some of you ladies are liking this, aren't you? Is it a whole pile of laundry? I'm going to iron every piece of that. Then I'd like to unload your dishwasher.
1: Do it, man, do it.
2: Whoa, peace, love. Los Angeles, the new Dave Q, I'm the real Don Steele. Tony, I have you, devil. 2 o'clock exactly, ladies and gentlemen. Down on me. What's he saying? Hey, hey. Oh, I don't know what I say, man. What do I? Kiss good.
3: Willie Bay, baby.
4: And now presenting Mr. Junior Bruce.
3: Oh, Willie.
4: I gotta let you know, on my cable system, on my TV at home, right?
3: Yes, sir. Yes.
4: There's a special movie channel. Last night, they premiered a brand new movie. They're gonna show up for 2 weeks, Death Race 2000.
3: Mercy.
4: And you were excellent, man. Really,
3: was I a dancer on the brink of death?
4: Yeah, you and your pink scarf. You know, I
5: was. Delgado is alive!
4: You show up for 2 weeks, Death Race 2000.
3: Mercy.
4: And you were excellent, man. Really,
3: was I a dancer on the brink of death?
4: Yeah, you and your pink scarf. You know, I was.

Carson. This is Ed McMahon along with Doc Severinsen and the NBC Orchestra inviting you to join Johnny and his guests, Buddy Hackett, John Lithgow, and another segment of Moron Movies. And now, ladies and gentlemen, here.

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3: 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I hear phones ringing. Oh, that's mine. Oh. Well, let's see if we can't answer that there, shall we? Hello. Goodbye.
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7: Fall, people love fall. It's my favorite season. It's not a competition. My favorite season that I'm voting for in America's Next Top Season is fall. People that love fall, they go crazy for the foliage. They're like, oh, the foliage! Let's drive by the foliage! It's so beautiful the way the leaves die. They're so pretty right before they fall to their death.
8: There's pressure to enjoy summer, right? I'm from the Midwest. It's almost a panic.
7: Go out there, have fun. Winter's coming to kill us. Go get skin cancer now!
8: Because there's an expectation of fun during summer. In winter, we discuss summer with such reverence. In January, you'd think we were talking about a family pet that passed away.
7: Remember summer? I miss summer. I have photos of summer. That's when we're a happy family.
8: Last summer, we did our first big family vacation. Well, I should clarify, we went to Disney. Now, if you haven't been to Disney as an adult, just imagine you're standing in line at the DMV. And that's it. Actually, it was Orlando in July, so it was kind of like standing in line on the surface of the sun. Why would we do this to ourselves? Remember when you were a kid and you'd go on vacation, you'd be like, why is Dad always in a bad mood? Now I understand. How can I spend an enormous amount of money, be uncomfortable, and listen to my children complain and whine?
7: Disney.
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14: 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And so I say music, I'm just...

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2: 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Could be the day today. I'm answering letters from disc jockeys I know across the country, talking to people from magazines and stuff. Yes, today could be the day that we give away the personal Morgan Plus 8 Roadster of Mick Jagger. KFRC gets you off in Mick Jagger's Morgan Plus 8, his own car. You may guess by postcard, too, but hurry. A winner may give us the exact wording at any time now.
0: 3:00 at KFRC San Francisco. Eric Chase right back. It's a monster. If you could just see it. Ocean, eat your liver, you devil. KFRC keeps those concerts coming. Now dig it, this time I got tickets to the second annual Ghetto Extravaganza at Candlestick Sunday, starring Ike and Tina Turner, the OJs, and America's little hamburger helper Rodney Allen Rippey. My first caller gets in free.

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1: U.S. Hall of Fame with Mr. Music Norman Knight as we rock on live coast to coast. And, of course, this hour, we're featuring the hits of May 7th, 1960, as we rock on back 29 years ago. Benny King and the Drifters, 29 years ago today, had themselves a big hit that was called Those Magic Moments of Yesterday, as we look back on this date, May 7th, 1960, 29 years ago. And, of course, before the hour's up, the actual number one hit on this date in 1960. By the way, if you would like to be in touch with me, this is how you do it.

U.S. Hall of Fame with Mr. Music Norma Knight, their biggest all-time seller, Don and Phil, the Everly Brothers, and Kathy's Clown. As we look back 29 years ago with the Hollywood Argyles and Alley-Oop.

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0: Okay. From Akron, Ohio, what can we play for you from this day to 1960?
1: Trouble in Paradise by The Crest, please.
0: And who do you want to send it out to?
1: Oh, I just want to send it out to all the oldie fans.
0: All right. To all the oldie fans from Rick in Akron, Ohio, The Crest on the U.S. Hall of Fame.

the music, Norma Knight, as we rock on live coast to coast. My good friend Johnny Meister on the Crest on Co-Ed Records 29 years ago and Trouble in Paradise. And of course, before the hour is up, the actual number one national hit on this date, May 7th, 1960.

U.S. Hall of Fame with Mr. Music Norma Knight from 29 years ago as follow-up to Handyman. That's Jimmy Jones on Cup Records and Good Timing as we look back on this date, May 7th, 1960, with a Little Miss Dynamite, Brenda Lee, a former number one hit for her 29 years ago today. And, of course, this song was called...

0: U.S. Hall of Fame. Who's on the telephone?
1: How are you, Norm? Dave from Queens, New York City. Checking in.
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0: All right. What can I play for you from this date in 1960?
1: Norm, I'd like to hear that Jackie Wilson song. You'd better stop dogging me around.
0: All right. Who do you want to send it out to?
1: That's for Denny and Lisa in Southern California. Hope they're doing all right.
0: All right. Here's their song, Jackie Wilson, on the U.S. Hall of Fame.
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Jazz Hall of Fame with Mr. Music Norma Knight as we rock on live coast to coast from Pittsburgh, Pennsylvania on Calico Records, Jimmy Beaumont, the Skyliners, and Pennies from Heaven. As we look back on this date, May 7th, 1960, where were you 29 years ago when these songs were popular? Songs like this by Ricky Nelson and...

the U.S. Hall of Fame with Mr. Music Norman. That is, we rock on back, of course, 29 years ago today with Marv Johnson and I Love the Way You Love. Right now, motion picture music. Film that starred Dick Clark and this is Dwayne Eddy. Because They're Young. I mean,

0: Hall of Fame with Mr. Music Norman Knight. Of course, that's Mr. Twang, Dwayne Eddy, and Because They're Young, motion picture music from 29 years ago. By the way, handling the engineering for today's show, Rob Frankel, Kerry Briner, Bob Carl, and my good friend Ken Levy, back after a long absence. Of course, we're playing the hits of 29 years ago, and coming up, a duo that played guitars and named themselves after the guitars they were playing. You'll hear that song next on the U.S. Hall of Fame.
1: Good morning, Captain.

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Cha, cha, cha. The U.S. Hall of Fame. I love that. That's the Fendermen, of course, because they played Fender guitars. And 29 years ago today, the Fendermen with Mule Skinner Blues. And right now, Little Miss Dynamite, Brenda Lee, Flip Side of I'm Sorry. And that's all you got to do on the U.S. Hall of Fame.

0: U.S. Hall of Fame. Who's on the telephone?
1: This is Bambi.
0: Bambi, where are you calling from?
1: El Reno, Oklahoma.
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0: What can I play for you from this date of 1960?
1: Everybody's Somebody's Fool by Connie Francis.
0: Who do you want to send it out to?
1: My husband, Angel.
0: Angel. All right. Angel, this is from Bambi. Wonderful couple there. Connie Francis on the U.S. Hall of Fame.

0: Fame. Who do we have on the telephone?
1: Tommy Allen.
0: And Tommy, where are you calling from?
1: Searcy, Arkansas.
0: From Arkansas. What station are you listening to me on?
1: K-Light 94.
0: Okay. What can I play for you from this date of 1960?
1: Mountain of Love by...
0: Harold Dorman.
1: Yes, sir. That's it.
0: And who do you want to send it out to?
1: My wife, Tammy.
0: Your wife, Tammy.
1: Yes, sir.
0: All right, Tammy, here's your song from Tommy on the U.S. Hall of Fame, Harold Dorman.

the U.S. Hall of Fame with Mr. Music Norma Knight as we rock on live coast to coast. That's the original, Harold Dorman and the Mountain of Love. Of course, we're playing the hits of this date, May 7th, 1960, and before the hour's up, the actual number one national hit 29 years ago. Coming up, a song by a young lady who was a TV star and also had a recording career at the same time. You'll hear one of her big hits next on the U.S. Hall of Fame.

of Fame with Mr. Music Norm and I. Of course, that's Connie Stevens and 16 Reasons. Well, for the past hour, we've been playing the hits that were popular on this date, May 7th, 1960. What do you suppose the number one national hit was? Well, in March of 1960, Elvis got discharged from the military, and of course, one of his songs made it to the top of the charts. This was the number one national hit 29 years ago today. The King of Rock and Roll, Elvis, Stuck on You, on the U.S.

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1: We're going to be there. We hope you will be, too. The big K-Box Spectacular is the Johnny Cash Show. Scotty McKay, the Spinners, Ronnie Dawson, everybody's going to be there. 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We got another winner, and ask for it, and it's yours, Brian Wickford. 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
8: Wow, 100. My name's Quincy, and I believe I can help you, because I believe you got potential. Now, listen here. If you got money problems, I can straighten them out for you right now. I got a cash call amount for $8,910. If you write that down, put it next to your phone, I'll be calling you in just a few minutes, and you can win all that money, huh?
9: I'm placing this cash call to an accountant in Miami.
10: Thank you for calling the offices of Robert Bruce and Office Management.
9: Oh, no problem.
10: The offices are closed until Monday, June 21st. At the sound of the tone, please leave your name, telephone number, and a message, and your call will be returned next Monday. Thank you for calling. This is the tone.
9: Well, yeah, Robert, this is Robert W. Walker at Y100 calling, and I was placing a cash call to you for $5,000, but unfortunately, the offices are closed until Monday, and so there's no way I can give you the money, but it was real nice talking to your machine. This has been a human being.
11: JoJo Cookin' Kincaid, always on my telephone.
12: Hey, what you doing?
11: What am I doing?
12: Yeah.
11: Sitting here with my face on the floor.
12: Yeah?
11: Yeah. Ain't that weird?
12: Yeah, that's weird, man.
11: What are you doing that's weird?
12: Getting bruised.
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1: So I had my little costume. I was physically ready. I was preparing myself. I did not try on the costume prior to Halloween. Do you remember this? This is an obscure one, but on the side of the box, I remember this, on my Superman costume, it actually said, "Do not attempt to fly." They printed that as a warning, because kids were putting it on and going off the roofs. You know. I love the idea of the kid who's stupid enough to think he actually is Superman, but smart enough to check that box before he goes off the roof. Wait, let me see if it says anything about me being Superman. Oh, wait a second here. So anyway, but my hopes were up. I was thinking that this is probably the same exact costume that Superman wears himself. And you put these things on, it's not exactly the super fit that you are hoping for. It looks more like Superman's pajamas is what it looks like. It's all kind of loose and flowing, and the neckline kind of comes down about there. Flimsy little ribbon string in the back. Plus, my mother makes me wear my winter coat over the costume anyway. I don't recall Superman wearing a jacket. Not like I had cheap corduroy phony fur. Boy, I'm Superman, but it's a little chilly out, and I'm glad I've got this cheap little 10-year-old kid's jacket. So I'm going out, I'm trick-or-treating, but the mask, the rubber band keeps breaking, it keeps getting shorter. I'm fixing it, it's getting tighter and tighter on my face. You know when it starts slicing into your eyeballs there, and you're trying to breathe through that little hole? Getting all sweaty. I can't see, I can't breathe, and we gotta keep going, we gotta get the candy. And a half hour into it, you just take that mask, oh, the hell with it. Bing bong, yeah, it's me, give me that candy.
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0: Bill Burkett at the Ape. How do you do? Martha McNeil, WAPE with Bill Burkett. It's 3:32.
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0: WAPE. I want to be with you. It's 1:44 with the very talented Bill Burkett.

0: 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It's 4:33, and I'm Don Smith at the 8. WAPE giving Debbie Tickle a chance to pick up two $100 bills in Christmas cash. 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
8: My girlfriend moved in with me during the pandemic, and I'll tell you a little bit about myself first. I'm 100% Italian. Thank you. And I tell people that, and I get pushback. They go, 100% your mother and father? I go, that's what 100% means. What, did you drop out of the fifth grade? They go, can you speak it? I go, no, I'm third generation. They go, oh, you're not real. But I tried. I took an Italian language class at my high school. But I was failing it. So I did the most Italian thing I could think of. I went to the teacher after class and I said, look, I'm getting an F. I'm failing your class. But what do you say you give me a B and nothing will happen to you or your family? There's nothing more Italian than that.
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12: And now let's wind back time to April 1977 for an excellent top 20 plus a handful of bonus extras. And we're underway with Bob Seger.

Main Street by Bob Seger. We set the Wayback Machine for April 1977. Following the example of the House of Representatives, the U.S. Senate voted that month to adopt a strict code of ethics, requiring, among other things, full financial disclosure and limits on outside income. And we're back to April of 77 with a great remake of Hello, Stranger. Here's Yvonne.

0: with Andrew Gold's Lonely Boy, just out and beginning to move up the chart in April 1977. Some of the top movie hits that month were Black Sunday with Robert Shaw, Julie Christie in Demon Seed, Airport 77 with Jack Lemmon, and Woody Allen's Annie Hall.
1: Annie and I broke up, and I still can't get my mind around that. You know, I keep sifting the pieces of the relationship through my mind and examining my life and trying to figure out where did the screw-up come.
0: Now, the fourth of our six bonus extras from April 77 feels like the first time by Foreigner in the Sunday night calendar.

Heard it in a love song, can't be wrong. The Marshall Tucker Band from April 1977. The King Dome Baseball Stadium opened that month in Seattle. Tom Watson defeated Jack Nicklaus to win the Masters Golf Championship in Augusta. And the latest from ELO was a rocker called Do Ya.

Hallelujah by Jeff Lynne and the Electric Light Orchestra. Glad to have you with us tonight. I'm Dick Bartley. Opening up the top 20 of April 1977 with Angel in Your Arms by Hot.

girl group called Hot from April 1977. Israeli Prime Minister Yitzhak Rabin resigned from office that month due to a foreign bank account scandal involving his wife. He was succeeded by Shimon Peres. Let's carry on with the Steve Miller Band in the number 19 countdown slot, Fly Like an Eagle.

0: Check out these moves. I'm your boogeyman, KC and the Sunshine Band, with the number 18 record of April 1977. The top-rated TV shows that month were Laverne and Shirley, Happy Days, MASH, The $6 Million Man, Beretta, and Barney Miller.
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0: Our countdown rolls on now with Boz Scaggs at number 17. 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

Rod Stewart at number 16 in our April 1977 countdown with First Cut is the Deepest, a Cat Stevens song. The punk rock movement was underway that month with the release of the first album by The Clash. At a live concert in Saginaw, Michigan, Elvis Presley made the final recordings of his incredible career. Several of those songs appeared on his last album, Moody Blue. And the Climax Blues Band gave us the number 15 hit record on the radio back in April of 77. Couldn't get it right.

a favorite from the Climax Blues Band. A pleasure to be with you on the radio this evening. I'm Dick Bartley. Let's get back to April 1977. Here's Paul McCartney and Wings in the number 14 countdown slot with a live version of Maybe I'm Amazed.

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0: Yeah, sunshine. 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
0: Roll away pimples?
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3: me. Here on a Wednesday afternoon, January 3rd, 1968, let's get her, boy.
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3: It's Lulu, best of both worlds, on the Jay Reynolds Show. It's time to put that cut on the typewriter for another day, gals. 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We're counting off at 23 minutes in front of 5.
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3: Bill Cosby, a very, very funny fella, and he will be with the Good Guys. Don't forget, on Monday night, January the 15th, the Coliseum. Hope to see you there. $300 currently at Lucky Telephone Jackpot. Hey, if you win that, you can take your entire block to see Bill Cosby. Yeah.

0: I want to be an 80s mom. 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There used to be a commercial that came on at 10 o'clock at night that said it's 10 p.m. Do you know where your children are? 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
1: This is Music Mike. 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
4: There's a group called The Flavor. Had a regional hit record with this song in Philadelphia and Washington, Baltimore. Yes, okay, sounds a lot like Give Me Some Love.

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Tara, if you had a party, Randy, you'd invite me to your party, wouldn't you? The Flavor on the Columbia record label. Sally had a party. Ain't nothing but a house party.

It's really your AM radio you're listening to. Patty and the Emblems, I'm going to love you a long, long time. You're listening to the boss sounds of Dave the Rave's Relics and Rarities. Watch out, here comes another Relics and Rarities sure shot. Database has got to dig this one. Richard Street and the Distance.

think you can see why that's a Dave the Rave Sure Shot 45. Richard Street, along with The Distance, Chris Ritter, many of those guys in The Temptations. Norman Whitfield composition called Answer Me. And speaking of Norman Whitfield composition, yes, he was one of the songwriters of this Temptations classic. This is my song. I can relate to this record.

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That's why, very often, I wish it would rain. 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
3: I'm awake. Goulart is awake. He remembers everything. We had a card, a little letter I wanted to read. It's very upsetting. We're from a mother. Maybe you're going to complain. She said she let her little boy send in for whatever it was, she didn't know. And in return, he received two cheap tin buttons. In the first place, dear, the kid was a smart, right? I just said send for one. He's one kid, he gets one button. He obviously asked for two buttons, right? He deserved. Now I ask you, friends, is that a cheap tin button? Oh boy, is that cheap. Wait, look. Skinny you couldn't get, Dick. Yes. And it says WJW-TV. By the way, that's got to be a lot of money there. It's green and white, two colors. And it says Buona Don Day. No, I don't see anything terribly cheap about that. Do you? Huh? Of course it's cheap. What do you think? You get something expensive, get cheap. That's all there is to that. She says, she hopes that covers the hole in my head. She's a disgusted mother. Well, I tell you what I'll do, mother. You are an honorary ghoul katir. Now, don't be disgusted. Be happy. I'll send you a very expensive cheap tin button.
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1: Backstage before the show is always like a bit like, I like to really relax and chill out, and then just before the show it gets a bit like... So sometimes I like to like get everyone out of the room for a minute and just say, calm down and just do my singing.
2: I usually play Duke Ellington, and then I go into Keith, who plays Little Richard usually.
1: I have like Bob Marley things that I kind of sometimes do and move around to, and I do a dance warm up. 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
2: Playing them with the Rolling Stones is what I do. It's part of what I am. So that's the important thing to me.
1: You know, I used to do like would be a year of shows basically, and not much else. But I enjoy doing, say, short bursts, and I love being out on stage.
2: If it's good, it's a lot of fun.

Rolling Stones, Emotional Rescue, and I am here for your emotional rescue as well. This is Bart Shore. This is the ZCOM Radio Hour. I'll be here for the next hour playing your music. You don't get up and down the radio dial. Maybe you do get emotional rescue now and then, but not so much anymore. That was out in 1980. Hard to believe. Well, who came out with a new record this week? Bruce Springsteen. Well, the actual release of his new album, Western Stars, won't come out till June 14th, but we already got a little sample of the new release. It's called Hello Sunshine. This is Bruce Springsteen on the ZCOM Radio Hour.

0: turnaround. Look at me covering the Vogue's 1968 hit. I'm not sure exactly what year it came out, but I think not too long after the Vogue's had released. The reason I play that was, and you got to be open-minded when you listen to something like that and realize just how good it is. But that song and others like it inspired Bruce Springsteen for his new LP release called Western Stars. He's been looking at music from the 60s and 70s, the California pop sound from Glen Campbell and people like Burt Bacharach. So Bruce Springsteen, we heard his new single called Hello Sunshine from his album that'll be out in June of 2019. Hope you liked it. It took me three listens to kind of like that song, Hello Sunshine. So maybe you could hear this show again and hear the song again some way, somehow.
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2: I don't drink myself, you know. It's not because I'm no big guy. I'm just afraid, you know. I fear everything, you know. And so I'm afraid to and stuff. But I used to. Now I don't drink. And when you're with people that drink, it doesn't work out. That's why that designated driver thing, I don't think ever worked out. I see ads for it again. Like, I think they're trying to resurrect that idea. But it's kind of a flawed notion, you know. It's like, hey, Bill, listen. We were wondering if you'd come out with us. Here's the idea. We want to go out and drink. And then we were hoping you'd come with us and not drink. How's that sound to you? We're going to go to a bunch of different bars and drink. And then you come with us and not drink. Also, we're not going to be driving. You're going to pick us up at our different houses. Go to a bunch of bars, not drink while we drink, and then drive us all home. How's that sound to you? How's that catch you? The guy's like, I don't know. What's the catch? It sounds too good. There's some sort of... But I don't drink, and if you don't drink, I'll tell you something. Bars are not a lot of fun because, you know... When you think about it, fucking all, you know, all it is you're just sitting at a big oak table for 4 hours. That's not fun unless you're drunk. And then everybody else be drinking, you know what I mean? So their fun is going up and up and up, you know? It's rising. Their fun is escalating while your fun is staying exactly the same. And then by the end of the night, you don't even know what the fuck they're laughing about. Just... Everybody's laughing. And then they start resenting you for it. I've seen that, man. Drunk people do not want a not drunk guy there. I know that. I've been there so many times. It always ends the same. Guy comes up to you and goes, hey, what's the matter with you? Cheer up. Ah. Then you're like, oh, no, I'm having a good time, too. Don't take a wild swing at me when I'm not looking. I'll be driving you home later. This is a lot of fun. Worst thing about not drinking is the sex, because if you're drinking, you can meet a girl, she'd be drunk, and that very night, you can have sex with her, call it a one-night stand. Now, if you're not drinking, I don't know if you've ever had a one-night stand dead clean sober. But I have. And it's not a lot of fun. You get back to your apartment, you're like, all right, I guess I'll take my trousers off now, ma'am. And no, I won't. Sorry about that. Well, goodbye. It's nice to meet you. I don't know what I was thinking. We're human beings. Once again, I apologize for the trousers incident. Very nice to meet you.
3: Name of the delicatessen closest to your house or apartment?
4: Closest place would be Yamashaba.
3: Pardon me?
4: Yamashaba.
3: Yamashaba. Sure. All right. Carolyn said it's Thrifty's.
5: That's not a delicatessen. That's a restaurant. A delicatessen is a drugstore.
6: Flashback continues. I'm John DiBella, and this week we're exploring the wonderful world of colors. Right now, the spotlight's on red.
7: I should have known.
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7: If you were red tonight.
6: Red is one of the most vivid colors, and it suggests an array of different things. Seeing red when you're angry or turning red when you're embarrassed. There's Mars, the red planet. You couldn't have watched TV back in, say, 1958 without associating the word red with Native Americans, the so-called Indians.
8: Indians!
6: Though many Americans had never seen an Indian face to face, they were a daily sight on TV. One of TV's best-known red men wasn't really an Indian at all. Michael Ancera, who played Cochise on Broken Arrow, is actually a Lebanese-American. 1971 Song of the Year reflected America's raised consciousness concerning the Indian. It was Paul Revere and the Raiders' Indian Reservation.
7: They took the whole Cherokee Nation.
6: This week, we're celebrating colors, and right now, the green light's on. 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It's a Christmas color, too. 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It's only during this century that greenbacks, paper money, more or less replace coins as our daily currency. This week, we celebrate colors like red, green, and gold. 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
16: All right, gang, I've got Ellen Carlucci, Chris Murphy, and Anthony Carlucci on here. Ellen, are you there?
19: Yeah.
16: Okay, what song you guys want to hear?
19: She Cried.
16: She Cried. Now, remember what I said a minute ago, that if you want me to play this record, you're going to have to sing part of it for me, right?
19: Yeah.
16: Are you guys ready to do this?
19: Yep.
16: You realize now you're on big-time radio here. Okay, go right ahead and start.

0: Now the good version.
1: Evening news, please. Say that soup sure looks good.
2: Oh, yep. You've been reading what they've been saying about soup, Sonny. It says here, soup is one of the best foods around.
1: That's so.
2: Yeah, but I don't hold with them sissy soups, the tomato bisque, the cream of asparagus. You call them soups manhandlers? Limp-wristed, watery garbage, all of them. You want to know what kind of soup I'm eating here, Sonny?
1: Not especially, no.
2: Well, I'll tell you anyway, you pansy. I'm eating the first of Wamco's new macho soups, the only hormonally complete minestrone for men. Wamco's testosterone. What a soup. It'll really put some hair on your chest and a lot of other places, too.
1: You don't say.
2: What do you mean I don't say? Of course I'm saying. What, are you deaf? Here, have a belt of this soup, Sonny. It's probably a closet case. You know, Wamco's testosterone has made all the difference with me and Mildred. She says I'm a different man now. Come to think of it, I am a different man. Does this lower jaw look bigger to you?
1: Well,
2: You're looking mighty puny. You better get home and get some testosterone in you, Sonny.
1: Yeah, I think I will. Thanks.
2: Wimp.
3: That's Wamco's new macho soup, Testosterone. The soup that makes a man feel like a man. And Wamco's proud to have had Testosterone chosen as the official soup of the Russian women's Olympic weightlifting team.
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4: 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Oh, wrong song. And now? Is the studio volume up? Nope. No, it's not. DJ Dino went to the other room, probably to mix a cocktail. 99 part alcohol and 1 part mixer.
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And we're back. It is hour number two of the two-hour program that is Let the Good Times Roll here on your summertime CPL radio. This program is rock and roll and pop and soul from the 50s, 60s, 70s, and 80s. My name is Mark Nielsen. A lot more people are traveling these days. Thankfully, we are vaccinated now against the coronavirus. Time to get traveling again. Where do you want to go? Northern Wisconsin, California, Texas, Florida? How about out of the country? That's a little trickier with passports kind of being backed up as far as processing goes. And you got to get tested to get in and out of some countries. But what about France? How about Greece? What about Spain? Really?

0: couple songs about going on vacation. Madonna, from her debut album called Madonna, 1983, about the universal sentiment of taking a holiday, as they say in Europe, or going on vacation, as they say here in the States. That's Holiday, Top 20, 1983. In an interview in 2005, Madonna singled out that song as her favorite among all of her singles. Before that, Three Dog Night. They'd never been to Spain, but they kind of liked the music. Song written by Hoyt Axton, singer-songwriter, actor, who really was born in Oklahoma, like the song says. Hoyt Axton, by the way, also wrote Joy to the World for Three Dog Night. Big, big hit for them. Never Been to Spain, Top 5, 1971. Johnny Cash, 1958.
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It is Let the Good Times Roll. It's King Curtis, saxophone player from Fort Worth, Texas. His debut single there is the most successful single, Soul Twist, the name of that instrumental. Number one R&B, top 20 on the pop chart in 1962. Before that, it was Johnny Cash. 1958, Don't Take Your Guns to Town, a number one country song that was top 40 on the pop chart. And Johnny would go on Sesame Street and sing a version of that song called Don't Take Your Ones to Town, about Big Bird, who was learning to count, and would count one of everything and throw down a one every time he did that. And so Johnny sang to Big Bird, Don't Take Your Ones to Town. Now watch the video on YouTube. It kind of works. I'll put that video on this week's post for the show, which you can find at Let the Good Times Roll Radio Show on Facebook. Well, by the time of their fourth album, they were known as Rufus, featuring Chaka Khan. Given their lead singer separate building, she wrote this one, Sweet Thing, top five in 1975.

Well, you probably know ABBA was made up of two married couples, both of whom later divorced. And that song written about the breakup of one of the couples in the group, the song was recorded just 1 month after the separation. When All Is Said and Done, the name of the song, Top 30, 1982. The song is also included in the movie Mamma Mia, although the lyrics were changed a bit to suit the movie. Well, this next song from another movie, way back in 1956. The Girl Can't Help It, the name of the movie. And Little Richard singing this one, tearing it up, when Jane Mansfield's character went to the powder room. As a single, it was top 10 R&B. Here's She's Got It. That's really-

Witchy Tow Tow by Everything Is Everything. Let's spell Witchy Tow Tow, W-I-T-C-H-I-T-A-I-T-O. Witchy Tow Tow, written by Jim Pepper, a Native American musician who took a chant that was handed down to him by his grandfather and put it to music. And the name of the band, Everything Is Everything, after changing their name from Free Spirits, they were a jazz fusion group. Of course, Jim Pepper, a saxophone player. And that was their biggest hit, a song that was popular on early FM rock stations. The song peaked at number 69 on the Hot 100 in 1969. Kind of a catchy tune, actually. Jim Pepper, a Kaw Muskogee Native American. I had not heard that song before. Always nice to hear some new old tunes that slip through the cracks and are kind of good. It is Let the Good Times Roll here on CPL Radio. Hoping we're kind of good in your ear. 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

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CPL Radio. My name is Mark Nielsen. Well, this next band sings our theme song to open the show each week. Talking about the Dave Clark Five. This was their fourth single release in 1964 during the British invasion. Can't You See That She's Mine? Peaked at number 4.

Hearing all the screams of the band or the guys in the studio at the end of that tune. Wilson Pickett sounded like James Brown. That's the long version of Engine Number 9, Parts 1 and 2, recorded in Philadelphia with the producers Gamble and Huff. And I like that one, Engine Number 9, a nice extended jam from 1970. Well, here's a curiosity. If you remember, Robert John from the 70s had a hit with the remake of The Lion Sleeps Tonight in 1972. Maybe, and Sad Eyes, in 1979, he would hit those really high notes. Well, when he was 12 years old, he put out a record under his real name of Bobby Petterick Jr. Here he is singing about the fashionable 50s. White Bucks and Saddle Shoes was only number 74 in 1958.

0: Wrapping up the show this week with the Beatles, Across the Universe from Let It Be, 1970. In a Rolling Stone interview that year, John said about that song, quote, "It's one of the best lyrics I've written. In fact, it could be the best. It's good poetry, or whatever you call it, without chewing it. See, the ones I like are the ones that stand as words. Without melody, they don't have to have any melody. Like a poem, you can read them." End quote. Don't you miss that guy? He always had a good quote, and he wasn't quiet about what was going on in the world either. How different these last 40 years might have been if he was still with us. Well, that's our show for the week. Thank you so much for listening. Check us out on Facebook at Let the Good Times Roll Radio Show. While you're on that page, look for a link to past shows here, where you can listen to the last 20 shows or so, on demand and commercial free. This is show number 112. 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
5: Mitch Ryder and a Detroit Wheel. Devil with a blue dress on. I dig it because it's noisy, it's loud. And good golly, Miss Molly. Layla Jack Rogan is a wild orgy of heaven, is an examiner.
3: You cannot call rock music kid music anymore. It's not just kid music. Still, kids like it, but a girl who was a 15-year-old high school sophomore when Elvis came along with Heartbreak Hotel is now 35 years old, and a lot of them still like it. They like them loud guitars.
6: It's what you were brought up with. That's what
3: yeah. I mean, everybody gets to be 35. I'm only 23 myself. You've just lived hard, haven't you? Hard life.

0: right now, I'll take call number two on my jam line to score the Artful Dodgers EP containing four of the best songs from their brand new album. 7:15, you got Skip O'Brien till 9 o'clock tonight with the Doobies taking it to the streets. G98, hello, who's this?
1: Yeah.
0: What's your last name?
1: Anna.
0: Where are you from?
1: University Heights.
0: You've just scored the Artful Dodgers EP. Cleveland weather, it's going to be partly cloudy tonight and tomorrow. Low tonight 40, high tomorrow 55. Currently in the Lakefront City, it's sunny and 61 degrees from G98.
2: 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It's 11 o'clock and this is David Lyons. And I've got $513.86 in the Super Cash Stash. G98, David Lyons, playing the albums right now. That is so fine, man. Wild Cherry, play that funky music, white boy.
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2: Clowns to the left, jokers to the right. 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
0: The number three song. That week at number two. Whoa.

The Big Ape is on your bumper. 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
2: Chaos Radio. What do mermaids wash their fins with? Tide.
3: The first part was funnier. You should have never thrown the punchline. That was terrible. Did you know in King Arthur's time, one of the knights of the Round Table collected taxes? His name was Surcharge.
2: Yeah.
4: Top that.
2: What did the fried rice say to the shrimp?
3: Fry your rice.
2: Don't walk away from me.
3: Is that what it says?
2: Yeah.
3: That's pretty good.
2: Yeah.
3: Did you hear Steve Harvey and his wife got into a fight?
2: That's not real, is it?
3: Yeah. It was a family feud.
2: Did you hear about the superhero with a lisp that always worked out? He's Thor.
3: Bad ending again.
2: Hey, what are you talking? How can you not?
3: What kind of car does an egg drive? A Jokwagen.
2: What?
3: A Jokwagen. Yeah.
5: Get it?
2: What do you call someone who gets mad when they don't have any bread? Lactose intolerant.
3: All right. Would it be weird if me and Adam Sandler did Daddy's Home 3? Oh, that's not on the paper.
2: Why would you even bring that up?
3: I thought that was on the paper.
2: Why would you even bring that
3: up? It was on the other paper.
2: That was just me.
3: No, they took out the other piece of paper. It was
2: so I'm
3: there.
2: Fired from Daddy's Home 3?
3: Well,
2: that's what you're saying.
3: Spade's not available. Then
2: Spade?
3: Well, some one of those guys.
2: What do you call the syrup with a speech impediment?
3: Oh, scissorp.
2: Mrs. Stuttersworth.
3: Oh, that's a good one. What airlines did Jesus and Mary take?
2: Virgin.
3: No.
2: Oh.
3: TW. Yes, Virgin. You read my punchlines, I'm going to crack you with this space helmet here.
2: What's the most crunk place to go to the bathroom? The Little John.
3: Little John. Wow.
5: Yeah, that's good.
3: What was the foot's favorite type of chips? Doritos.
2: That's terrible. If Steven Seagal removed all animal products from his diet, what would we call him? You can probably get this one.
3: Steven Vigali? Vegetable?
2: Vegan Seagal.
3: Vegan Seagal. Yeah, I wouldn't have got that in 15 years. Oh. What did the plumber say to the singer? Nice pipes.

year they're advertising to the young. The House Judiciary Committee begins hearing 150 different proposals regarding prayer in schools. Meanwhile, President Johnson sends his proposal to Congress outlining a plan to spend $228 million to revitalize poverty-stricken areas of Appalachia. We hear these headlines on the nightly news in April of 1964 when we also hear this next record on the radio. It's one of the really big top hits around during the final week in April of 1964. And it's by a performer who sounds an awful lot like Elvis Presley. His name is Terry Stafford. And this is his record, Suspicion.

Oh, that is one good record. That was one of the biggest hits around during the final week in April of 1964. Suspicion by Terry Stafford. They started out as America's foremost gospel group, but they switched to pop, had a real run of great records. This is Yvonne, Mavis, Cleo, and pop staples, the Staple Singers.

0: The Staple Singers, and I'll Take You There. Now, one of the most successful and famous family acts ever started out in 1963 as a trio made up of brothers Jackie Tito and Jermaine Jackson. And after recruiting two cousins, the act started working around their hometown of Gary, Indiana. About a year later, in 1964, two other Jackson brothers, Marlon and Michael, came into the act. And the cousins who had been in the group became the backup musicians. And that's when the act known as the Jackson Family got a new name. This is Michael Jackson with more of the story.
1: A lady in the neighborhood came up with a name called the Jackson Five, and we started rehearsing every day after school. I mean, kids would tease us and say, because we would be in school rehearsing all the time, and there was like a big baseball park behind our house. We would hear the roaring of the crowd and the kids eating candy and popcorn. We would be inside rehearsing. And this would kind of get us mad, and rocks would come through the window, people teasing us, and but eventually we came through. We kept rehearsing and sweating and rehearsing, and we would do talent shows. We would win every talent show. I mean, our house was loaded with trophies, just loaded.

Boy, oh boy, that is a record and a half. Little Michael Jackson there with the Jackson 5, Never Can Say Goodbye. Now, the duo coming up next is actually the second generation of a family act that started out with their father and a couple of uncles. But when it came to burning the family name into performing history, it was left to the kids, Don and Phil, the Everly Brothers.

Or they are pioneers. Great sound. The Everly Brothers with Buddy Holly's Crickets on backup. Till I Kissed You. All right, we'll be back in just a minute with a group that sang with real passion and grit, and we'll hear a couple of records that practically come with an ironclad guarantee to please you. They're next on your place where your music lives on. Rock, roll, and remember. Dick Clark sitting in with more of our special salute to some of the female recording acts who put rock and roll on the map. Now, the one you're going to hear from in just a second sang with real passion and grit. Their records had the beat of the city in them, the beat of the Motor City to be exact, where they made rock and roll history, Martha and the Vandellas.

0: You know it, Martha and the Vandellas punching a hole in rock and roll with Dancing in the Street. You know, the vast majority of the performers at Motown Records came from families that really had to struggle to make ends meet, and you can imagine what it felt like when these performers became so successful, and this is what it was like for Martha Reeves.
1: Dad was a city employee, and we didn't have a whole lot of money. I didn't know we were poor until I started traveling, because we always had something to eat. Mom was a good provider. She could take a little bit of stuff and put it together, almost like Jesus feeding the multitudes with the fish and the few loaves of bread. Mom would had the knack of doing that, and she would make sure that we all had something to wear, whatever it was. She'd make sure that it was clean. And to be able to reach some esteem, to make a decent living, and to be able one day turn the tables and do great things for my mom, I mean, I have to feel positive about what I've accomplished, mainly because of love. People appreciating the love that I give out and the retaliation of the business. It's got to be the greatest feeling.

Hey, is that hot or not? Mm-mm. Martha and the Vandellas with Heat Wave. I tell you what, a little bit later on in the hour, we'll hear from another female recording act that had a real sassy approach. But right now, we're going to switch directions and check out what was going on around this time in history. Now, on April 23rd of 1789, President-elect George Washington and his wife Martha moved into the first executive mansion, which was the Franklin House in New York City. And on that same April date, in that same city, in 1896, the Vitascope system for projecting movies was demonstrated in a music hall. And on April 23rd of 1965, this next record was released, and it was soon on its way to becoming an instant classic for the Four Tops.

great record by the Four Tops. It was released on April 23rd of 1965, and it has become, as you well know, a rock and roll classic. I can't help myself. Anyway, let's move up a day to the 24th of April and see what went on during that time in history on that day. Let's see, on April 24th of 1800, Congress said yes to a bill setting up the Library of Congress. 98 years later, on that same day, Winston Churchill was knighted by Queen Elizabeth. By the way, he was 24 years old at the time. And on April 24th of 1959, the Drifters released this record with Benny King on lead vocals. Oh.

Boy, that's a great feel to that hit by the Drifters. It came out on April 24th of 1959. There Goes My Baby. Now, this record was released on the 25th of April in 1970 by Freda Payne, and it just shot up the charts. Bad.

0: Whitman Band of Gold. All right, we're going to peel back the years now until we... The president fires back, accusing Republican leaders of offering inconsistent and, in some cases, contradictory recommendations about what to do in Vietnam. Little difference of opinion over Southeast Asia is starting to surface these days, and it forms kind of a nagging little worry for all of us in April of 1964. And we'll return to that profile year a little bit later on in the hour. Now, when we come back, we're going to spotlight one of my all-time favorite groups. I don't usually play favorites, but I will in this case, and we'll find out about all of that together right after this on Rock, Roll, and Remember. Dick Clark here to spotlight one of my all-time favorite groups. I don't usually confess something like that, but I will in this case because this group cut some records that are really, really classics. They're almost beyond classic. Now, a bunch of them were written by Teddy Randazzo, who goes back to the early days, and one of the records I'm talking about was... Well, I'll tell you, we'll let the leader of our spotlight group talk about it. This is Little Anthony Gordine of Little Anthony and the Imperials.
1: As soon as I heard so bad, we knew it. We said, oh, man, that is bad, too. Wow. That's my personal favorite of all those tunes. That has a lot of meat for a singer. For a singer, there's no limit interpreting that song. Even Going Out of My Head has a limitation. The song is so big, it's bigger than the singer, so you really can't overdo it. Let the sing it. But Hurt So Bad, man, you can just really pull an emotional thing out of that. That's why audiences usually give a big applause, because they can relate to that, you know. So when I heard it, I knew it was going to be really great.

0: You know, every time I hear that thing, I think back to the old days of radio. If you like something real well, you could get away with it. You can't do it these days. You say, play it one more time, and you'd play it again. Oh, that, it's never get tired of that. Hurts so bad. Little Anthony and the Imperials. Now, Anthony knew that one was going to be a hit the minute he heard it, and he was just as sure about another song Teddy Randazzo gave him, even though the Temptations were giving him static about it. And this is Little Anthony to tell that story himself.
1: I remember we were playing Philadelphia at the Uptown Theater with the Temptations, and the Temptations had My Girl was just really going strong. Everybody's playing their new side, you know, playing the new record. And they played theirs, and we said, yeah, it's bad, man. That's really bad, you know. And then we played, one side was something,

make it easy on yourself was on the other side of going out of my head. And all of the almost attempts say, we like make it easy on yourself, man. That's bad. And going out of here, man, that ain't, y'all crazy, let that tune out, man. That ain't that, that's this one right here. We said, man, I'm telling you, going out of your head's gonna be a hit. I'm telling you. I'm sure as we stand here. Everybody, all of us felt that way. And they said, oh man, get out of here. We were there for a week. By the end of the week, when we rode down the Jersey Turnpike going back to New York, every station we turned to was doom doom doom doom doom boom. Wherever we went, we heard it coming out of stores. We heard it. We were. It was something I've never since experienced.

That is a standard if ever there was one. Little Anthony and the Imperials with Going Out of My Head. All right, we'll be back in just a minute with a group whose trademark was the sass they put into their music and their act, and we'll give you a real good example of both right after this when Rock, Roll, and Remember rolls on.

0: And this is Dick Clark with more of our special look at some of the female recording acts that have made an impact on rock and roll. Of course, that's got to include the group we're going to talk about right now. Now, if you remember earlier in the show, I said that each of the so-called girl groups had their own, you know, particular take or approach to their music. Well, this act showed sass in their records and in the way they prepared for their shows. And to tie it all up, this is Shirley Alston of The Shirelles.
1: We go out there and say, well, we got to kick butt. Yeah. Well, of course, we have a little bit. The girls always, you know, the girls are gonna say that. So, you know, you try to choose your costume so that you can, you know, we figure if you can't kill them with your vocals, we have to dazzle them with the dresses.

The Shirelles taking a pretty positive outlook in that record. They were very optimistic in their songs usually, and that one was no exception. The Shirelles and Mama Said. You know, the Shirelles came with us a couple of times on the old Dick Clark Caravan of Stars tour, the rock and roll shows that played practically every city and town in the country, and I've got to say they were really fun times, good times, and they were also some of the hardest. But certainly things we remember. I was real young. We all were, and we had to ride on buses everywhere. Mind you, we had 15 acts on the bus and the band and the costumes. I mean, we lived in that thing. It was an experience, the likes of which I hope none of us ever see again. Now, this artist traveled with us quite a bit and always went over very well. He was a regular on the Caravan of Stars, Mr. Lou Christie.

It was Lou Christie with just one of the hits he wrote with a friend of his named Twyla Herbert. Lou very often performed that song to a lot of audiences across the country on the Caravan of Stars tours. That was Two Faces Have I. You know, during the mid-1960s, when record companies used to pump a lot of money into some of their groups, they used to spend quite a bit of it on airfare and very fancy hotels. And how did some of the rock bands react to all of this luxury? Well, they trashed the rooms. It was sort of the thing to do in those days. But in the Caravan of Stars tour, you got to remember that we ate, we slept, we lived on that bus. That was our home. Nobody dared abuse that thing because you'd be in it for 60 days. And I don't think we had any different point of view. It was just a practical solution.

rock and roll from just one of the groups that used to travel with us on the old Caravan of Stars. That was Hungry by Paul Revere and the Raiders. Right, we'll be back in just a minute to hear one of the hits that we were all listening to on our transistor radios during this week in April of 1964. It's right after this on Rock, Roll, and Remember. And this is Dick Clark here to take you along with me back in time to April of 1964, when the Boston Celtics beat the San Francisco Warriors 4-1 to capture their 6th straight NBA title. The New York Drama Critics Circle names Hello Dolly 1948. And our radios bring us all of this news, which is of a lot of interest to the adults, but our transistors are also bringing us records like this next one. It sits at number 3 on the surveys during the final week in April of 1964, and it's by that new English group that's taken America by storm. Their main guitar player, a fellow named George Harrison, is doing the lead singing on it. And this is Do You Want to Know a Secret by this new English group, The Beatles.

0: George Harrison up front for the Beatles on that record. It was in the number 3 spot on the national music surveys during the final week in April of 1964. Do You Want to Know a Secret? And we'll relive more of the sights and sounds of that time in the next hour of the show. We're going to chat with Jimmy Seals of Seals and Crofts and highlight Junior Walker and the All-Stars. 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And we'll have a lot more of the music that's sort of held your hand throughout the most important periods in your life. We've been saying it for years. This is the stuff that makes up the soundtrack of our lives. And we've got a lot more of it coming up in the next hour of Rock, Roll, and Remember. 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

0: way, Bill Lee, 539, running that professionally trained tongue of mine, and you're going to find no muss, no fuss, no mess, just pay less. KTU Party Patrol on a roll at Pay Less Shoes tomorrow, 16115 Northern Boulevard. Try real hard to find him. Murray Hill Shopping Center, Flushing. Everybody going to be rushing over there tomorrow from 5 to 7, revving with the KTU Party Patrol. You know they're going to have passes to the Boogeyman Ball. All star in the original Angelina Robin S. Right over there at Payless in Queens, New York City. Weather, this just means partly cloudy. Say howdy to an overnight low of around 5-0. Clouding up tomorrow, high score 64 right now. 58 in Ellingtonville, 59 in Sayville. A certain amount of sunshine and 59 in Bronxville. 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
1: I was doing some stuff in Atlanta and I was driving back to Missouri. Now, if you know anything about geography, I have to go across the very western part of Tennessee. As I'm going through there, a guy calls me, it's a comedy booker, and he said, hey, I just checked your schedule. Is there any chance you're near such and such Tennessee? And I punched it up. I'm like, yeah, I'm like 20 minutes from there. He said, that's amazing. He said, I just had a guy cancel a show on me. He said, it starts in about an hour. He said, why don't you just go by and do the show? Just tell him you're him. Always a good start. They're going to pay you in cash. I'll even bonus you for bailing me out. And then you can go on home. So I get to this gig, and it was for the Tennessee chapter of PETA, the People for Ethical Treatment of Animals. Now, I have just given you a piece of information that I didn't get. So I go up there, I tell my first joke, and ha, ha, ha, we're off and running, right? Now, the whole venue, it's kind of set up like this. The stage is higher, and it's metal folding chairs, and it's a long rectangle in front row of these chairs. All these women are holding small dogs. I'm like, what's the story with these dogs? And they said, these are our therapy animals. And I said, I've heard that phrase before, but what exactly does that mean? And a guy in the back yells out, he goes, those are animals that help keep us calm and relaxed. All right. Guy goes, do you have a therapy animal? I was like, well, I guess mine's a cow. He's like, how is a cow a therapy animal? I said, well, it keeps me calm and relaxed to know I have a freezer full of beef.
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4: I lived here for a couple of years, and things are different down here in Toronto. The music, that's what kills me the most in this city, man. It's true, man. You go anywhere in this city, like a bar or club or restaurant, there's this homogenous pop shit. That's all they play. You know? There's Lady Gaga and all this other crap. You know, man? You know, that's not music. You know what I mean? Hell, I grew up on a dairy farm, man. I like country music. I'm not ashamed to admit it. You know? Anybody else like country music in here? You know? See, that's the sad thing. See, because there's even more people in here that like country music. They just won't publicly admit to it. And I know why that is, too, is because country music, as much as I love it, even I have to admit that it truly is the soundtrack to idiocy. It is, you know, you never heard one of your buddies do something smart and or productive when listening to country music. You know? Never heard one of your buddies go, hey, why don't you put on that Brooks and Dunn CD while I finish my thesis? Me? You never heard that. No, it's more like, woo! Crank up the Garth Brooks and grab a bat. We gonna fuck up some mailboxes.
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1: Somewhere in New Jersey, there's this guy named Dave who has this giant 60s record collection and this pirate radio station in his attic with a transmitter he built from the Allied catalog. 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

OD of the Rave, having a rock and roll party on the radio. 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
3: What's on your mind, John?
2: Well, I had a call just to ask a request from you. I got this new lamp for my apartment. I had one, but I just got a new one, and I'm all out of light bulbs. So I wondered, can I borrow a light bulb from you?
3: Well, sure, John. What wattage do you need? It's right there on the top of the bulb.
2: Oh, okay. Just a minute. Let me turn on the light and check it. Wait a minute. It's too light. Let me turn it off. Oh, wait, it's too dark. I can't see it. Just a minute. Let me turn on the light again. I can't see it. It's too light. Wait a minute. Let me turn it off. Wait, it's too dark. I can't read it. Let me turn the light back on.
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0: Yes, Bill of Wine, Eric Burden and War, song 25 for the year 1970. It's 1045, Wixie Top 100 time. Bobby Knight here with a weather word. Cleveland temperature 26. John Ono Lennon with song 24. Instant Karma. Only a song of the times. What the world is today in 1970, a ball of confusion. 1054, Wixie Top 100 time on the Bobby Knight Show.
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10: I-100's instant dedications.
11: May I make a dedication to Michael from Kelly? And I really love you a lot.
10: Okay, thanks a lot, Kelly.
11: Okay, bye.
10: I-100's instant dedications.
11: Yes, to Michelle from Jimmy.
10: Okay, Jim, you got it.
11: Okay.
10: I-100's instant dedications.
11: Okay, I have one to Tommy from Karen. And telling them I love him a lot and hope we can get together sometime real soon.
10: Okay, Karen, you got it.

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1: The future is now, and the war for humanity's survival has begun. Across the vast reaches of space, Earth stands on the brink of annihilation. A ruthless enemy, relentless, merciless, and unlike anything mankind has ever faced, descends upon our world. They are the Arachnids, a monstrous alien race with only one purpose, our destruction. But humanity will not go down without a fight. From the heart of the Federation, an elite force rises to meet the challenge. Courageous men and women, ready to risk it all for the survival of the species. Will you do your part? Starship Troopers, coming soon to a theater near you.
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5: Via satellite from Hollywood on the Global Satellite Network, it's Reelin' in the Years. 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And by the Whirlpool Corporation with a full range of home appliances that can make your life a little easier. Bringing the 60s up to date, I'm George Taylor Morris, and this weekend we'll spend some time with Manfred Mann, Jesse Colin Young, John McVie of Fleetwood Mac, and the man who helped dream up Woodstock, Artie Kornfeld. We also have 50 live-in-concert compact discs to give away in about an hour, but you'll have to listen closely to find out why they're special and how you can win one. Plus, there's this week's Reelin' in the Year salute to The Short Ones, classics we learn to love in 2 minutes or less. In the meantime, let's crank up some rock and roll from summer's past as we go reeling.

Reeling in three in a row from bands with an interesting lineage in rock history. Nighttime came from the Strangeloves, three guys who pretended they were Australians when in fact they were American songwriters and producers who also wrote hits like My Boyfriend's Back for the Angels and Hang On Sloopy. We started off with Mountain's Mississippi Queen with Leslie West, Corky Lang, and Felix Pappalardi. Before Mountain, Felix helped launch heavy metal as a producer for the supergroup Cream. And before he was in Cream, Eric Clapton was playing guitar on For Your Love with the Yardbirds. When we come back, John McVie will float a little Fleetwood Mac history our way, plus we'll have some Sir Doug and a much-requested Temptations tune as we continue reeling in the years on the Global Satellite Network.

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0: Reeling in the years coast to coast via satellite from Hollywood, I'm George Taylor Morris. And you've heard the saying that change is constant. Well, if that applies to any group, I guess it'd be Fleetwood Mac, particularly in their early years. Not only have good musicians come and gone in this group, Peter Green, Jeremy Spencer, Danny Kirwan, Bob Welch, but how the band decided to choose new members to replace the old ones has remained fairly constant. When they needed someone, they'd simply call them up and ask if they'd like to join. What are you going to say, no? That's how Stevie Nicks and Lindsey Buckingham were approached. And through a mutual friend, that's how Bob Welch came to be in the band in the early
1: days. And he came over and we sat around for a week, and we were supposed to be sort of auditioning, but that turned into, I think we played for 5 minutes and the rest of it was just sitting around talking, and it came out of that. But that was, we were pretty spacey and hypnotized, as it were.

On our Reeling in the Years Motown poll we did last year, that was your favorite Temptation song, Beauty's Only Skin Deep from the summer of 66. It was Fleetwood Mac at the top with Bob Welch's Hypnotized from the Mystery to Me album. Bob, by the way, is working on some new music in Phoenix where he's been hanging out for the last year or so. The Sir Douglas Quintet gave us She's About a Mover. Still ahead of us this weekend, our live in concert CD giveaway, but first we'll hear some early Chicago and this week's Street Talk as Reeling in the Years rolls on the Global Satellite Network. Playing the music that made the 60s memorable. I'm George Taylor Morris, and we're Reeling in the Years. You know, I was reading some comments the other day from Chicago keyboardist Bill Champlin that suggests the group is going to move in a different musical direction now that Peter Cetera is no longer with them. Now, I'm not sure what the band has in mind. I mean, they certainly have a history of styles to base their future on. But for my money, I think they ought to go back and listen to that very first Chicago Transit Authority album.

0: A fine piece of Americana. Side one, cut one from that superb debut double album, The Introduction to Chicago Transit Authority on Reelin' in the Years. Now let's introduce some of the people who talk with us here to you out there who listen every week. We call this weekly collage of voices Street Talk, and the subject for comment this week is, do you feel as old as you are?
1: I feel actually younger now than I did 10 years ago. And I think that's because I've just gotten involved in a lot more things, and I still see a lot of different kinds of activities in my future.
2: Sometimes when I find things that actually do tell how old I am, I'm always shocked because I consider myself anywhere from 18 to 25, and I'm almost 40.
3: I feel ancient. I really do. I'm ready to pack it all in and buy the banana farm in Tahiti.
4: No, I don't feel as old as I am. Maybe that's based on knowing how, when I was younger, I thought people who were my age now acted, and I don't think I act that way.
5: I definitely feel a little older now. I don't have as much nervous energy. Not to say that I don't get enthused these days, but it's very different. I would have so much energy when I was 18 and could stay out all night and party and just hang out and go to work the next day. And I could never do that now, and I'd be miserable if I tried.
6: No, I don't. I don't feel, I don't know what 36 feels like. And comparing it to other people, I feel in some ways I am probably much younger than a lot of my peers.

0: Animals, When I Was Young. That's a song that gives us an idea of what it might have been like growing up in Newcastle-on-Tyne in England, where Eric Burdon is from. Next, the original Blues Brother, Manfred Mann, plus Norman Greenbaum and the Mamas and Papas, as we continue reeling in the years. Rocking across America on the second weekend in August, I'm George Taylor Morris. Reeling in the years now with Manfred Mann, another in a long line of rock artists celebrating a silver anniversary in music this year. I mentioned him a minute ago as the original Blues Brother, which is what Manfred Mann and Mike Hug called their first eight-piece group in 1962, the Mann-Hug Blues Brothers. The following year, they dropped four members from the band and trimmed the name to Manfred Mann and became a rather hot commodity during the British invasion with Doo-Wah Diddy Diddy. But they didn't become internationally famous until they took a Bob Dylan song and reworked it to their style, a song that Manfred Mann says he wanted no part of when it was first recorded.
1: Well, we recorded Mighty Quinn, and I said to everybody, this is no good, and I rejected it completely as a single. And Michael Darbo, who was a singer at the time, phoned me up about 2 months later, said, listen, I think we ought to release this record. I said, it's terrible, forget it. He said, listen, I just played it to this guy from the American Record Company. He said, he thinks it's great, it's going to be a hit. I said, you're wrong. Anyway, we all had this big meeting. He said, come around to my place, and he put it on, and it sounded great. And I said, this sounds wonderful. How could I have rejected this? Everyone is looking at me, you know. I figured out, is it running fast? And his turntable was running fast. It was a semitone fast. The record sounded great. So we sped it up a semitone, released it.

0: Their second single and only number one hit, reeling in the years of the Mamas and Papas and Monday Monday. It was Manfred Mann at the top with The Mighty Quinn, the Dylan song, which was supposedly inspired by Anthony Quinn's performance as the Eskimo in the 1959 movie The Savage Innocence. And Spirit in the Sky was from Norman Greenbaum. Next, we'll let the star give away his own copies of a new compact disc, so get your pens and cards ready as we continue reeling in the years on the Global Satellite Network.
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5: 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Just hug me, man. Hug my radio, baby. Don't squeeze the knobs now, just hug, that's good. 10 before 9 o'clock on a Kenny thing of you, what we're doing. We're going to have more of this fantastic decade of hits and another gigantic thing in a few seconds. Hang on. What? Yeah, haven't they come a long way to the other end of the musical spectrum since those days in 1964, right? The Beatles, 7 away from 9 on a Kenny thing for Big D. Look out for this one. Gotta be another biggie.
7: Biggie,
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7: 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It's saying yes.
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0: Jam Brothers, 606 in the nitty gritty city. This hour, hit music by the street people, Kenny Rogers in the first edition, Gold and Santana. Is it true evil women have more fun? That's Antenna. Well, Buddy Scott at 610, kissing Led Zeppelin in concert time.
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0: Street people, Jennifer Tompkins at the Mighty 91 with Buddy Scott, 635, kissing Led Zeppelin in concert time.
2: I was at a party, some guy gave me some shit. He's like, here, man, take this. It's fucking mushrooms. I took it, I forgot all about it, you know. Then a couple days later, I found that shit in my pocket. I'm thinking, why not? Because I'm thinking it's like weed, some background shit. I planned my whole day out like it was weed. I'll chew this shit up. Then I'll go to the barbershop, get my hair cut, and then I'll see a movie. I chewed it up. So far, so good. Then I was in a barbershop, like an hour later. Then I looked in the mirror. I saw the barber's reflection, man. It looked like a big penis was cutting my hair. I freaked out. I started talking to myself, Dave, calm down. You're on drugs. This is what drugs do. Okay, you know that there was no way that a penis can cut hair. But I started freaking out, man. I just couldn't take it anymore. I jumped out the chair. Half my hair was cut. I didn't care. I just gave a barber a handful of money. I ran home, man. I ran home as fast as I could. I was tripping. I looked at the clock. It was 2:42. I was like, damn, 2:42. I gotta sober up. I've never been this high this early. I took a shower. I was still high. Said maybe music will do the trick. I listened to every CD I had. I was still high. Exercise, that's what I'll do. I ran around the block 4 times, still high. Took a nap, woke up, fucked up. I looked at the clock, it was 2:43. I said, God damn.
3: Gonna be mostly sunny and warm today. Tuesday highs in the mid-80s in the daytime. Nighttime lows in the low 70s. Right now, South Florida, 77 degrees. With Rick Derringer, rock and roll, hoochie cool at Y100. Other, but tonight let's talk, huh? And Jade, you can get to me at 944-6206. And a Broward, 565-9414. Tell the turkey you want banana. Y100, we got a cash call coming anywhere. South Florida. It could be coming to your house. Worth $2,770. Don't say hello. Say I listen to the new sound of Y100 and win! The last time I saw him, he was eating a banana at Las Olas on the beach. That's where we're going to be tomorrow.
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9: Here's Aretha, baby, in 1 minute until 7 a.m. Aretha Franklin. takes us to Black and Spanish Harlem on the Morgan Go Round from WSGN, where it is 7:02 now, right? 7:02 and still 69 degrees. We're going for about 85 or so under cloudy skies with, periods of rain and occasional thunder showers. What is new here? Somebody wants a story? Okay, how about us? Two guys are talking here. One guy says to the other, I sure like feel... botch it up again, Morgan. I sure feel like telling the boss where to get off again. And the other guy says, what do you mean, again? And the other guy says, well, I felt like it yesterday, too.
7: WSGN.
9: Here's Elvis. He told the boss where to get off. And consequently, he is leaving, Fred. 7:03. Get up and get going time. Give me some la-las, Elvis. That's Elvis and he's leaving. The boss kicked him in the seat of the pants and said, out you go, buddy. You don't talk back to me. 7:07 it is now. 7:07 on the Roger W. Morgan program.
10: Oh, yeah. 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Do a good workout. I lose about 5 pounds every time I play that record. But with all the writhing around I do to it, it's because I'm just a schlep on a rock and roll band from Waxy on the number one hit this weekend is 4:06 with the big racy one.
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10: Waxy weather, snow, coming down. It's a little on the wet side now, but you just wait till tonight. We should have a low around 30. Currently, we got 33 degrees at WAXE.
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10: Just because we're playing them oldie goldies doesn't mean we're going to forget the music of today. No, sir. We're going to include it. Blend them both together.
13: Jack Wheeler.
14: 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I want a Tree Street winner this hour. Rosalind Street in Rochester. Rosalind Street. You live there, call me. 232-6300. Got some prizes for you. Here's old Loudon Wainwright. Jack Wheeler with music from WBBF. I don't know about you, but I'm about ready for something peaceful.
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14: 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Going to give away another $1,000 bill. Keep listening. This might be your lucky turn, huh?

0: 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Jack Wheeler, 43 degree Monday in Rochester.
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1: WCAO. 503 in the Monumental City, 87 degrees out there. We've got traffic, weather, sports information, and all hit music on a Friday afternoon. Gentleman has written some very fine music, and every now and then he takes one of his own tunes and records it himself. That's Mac Davis. Baby, baby, don't get hooked on me. 509 on WCAO. Thank you, James. Sterling performance as always, 12 after 5. This group also gives a very sterling performance on WCAO. This is Chicago.
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0: another great way to get the Sunday Time Warp Radio Request Show underway with the Marvelettes and Mr. Postman from 1961. That was their first number one single, of course, covered by the Beatles. Moon Martin did Rolene from 1979. Also in 79, we heard A Bad Case of Loving You, and yep, that was a Moon Martin song too. I'm Bart Shore. It is the Sunday Time Warp Radio Request Show, and even when the show's not on, you can always give me a call for your request for the next show at 312-869-2068. 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
1: Hi, Bart. It's Dave Wilhelmy from Chandler, Arizona. I'd like to hear a song written by Bob Dylan, but made famous by Manfred Mann, the Mighty Quinn, Quinn the Eskimo. Thanks, Bart.
0: Thank you, Dave. This was First Service with the Bob Dylan Basement Tape Sessions in 1967. Here is Manfred Mann.

the Eskimo, the Mighty Quinn. Really good to hear that again from Manfred Mann from 1968. Bob Dylan song. I'm Bart Short. It's the Sunday Time Warp Radio Request Show. We just lost a good one. Johnny Winter.

0: Sunday Time Warp Radio with the Ramones and Needles and Pins from their 1978 album, Road to Ruin. That's a song that was written by Jack Nitzsche and Sonny Bono, first recorded by Jackie DeShannon back in 1963. Sadly, we just said goodbye to Tommy Ramone, the last original member of the Ramones, who passed away on July 11th. Also recently passing away at the age of 72, Johnny Winter, and we heard Johnny Be Good. All right, we got to lighten it up just a little bit. Bring in Jan Schimmick right now. Jan.
1: Hey there, Bart. It's October of 73, and released before the legendary album Band on the Run is a single that would go top 10. Now, while it would be a single included on the album here in the States, over across the Atlantic, not so much. The song's title refers to Paul McCartney's Land Rover that would assist him in getting to and fro across Scotland. So from late 73, here's Paul McCartney and Wings and Helen Wheels.

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1: Hello, it's certainly nice to be on your program. 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

0: 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It was the flip side to Paperback Writer. And I was just reading how Paul McCartney always made it a point when the Beatles were together to make sure that the B side was just equally as good as the A side. 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
1: Hi, Bart. It's Lou from Woodridge, Illinois. Man, oh, man, I am super excited. Super excited. This weekend, the James Brown movie, the good old Elwood Blues put it out, Dan Aykroyd. And I would love to hear anything but Get On Up. Not just kidding. Can you please play Get On Up by James Brown? Thanks, Bart.
0: Thank you, Lou. You are the man.
2: Fellas, I'm ready to get up and do my thing.
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Thank you to Lewis in Atlanta for making the request for Poco Harum. On my Facebook page about a week ago, I posted a question. What is the first major concert that you ever went to? And I had almost 250 responses. I was amazed at that. My first concert ever was Poco Harum, and they were on the bill with the Rotary Connection out of Chicago and also the Staple Singers from Chicago and another local band, these guys, the Crying Shames.

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1: Art, John Jorgensen, Joliet, Illinois. Past Sunday was Carlos Santana's birthday. What a guitar player. How about Everything's Coming Our Way off the third album? Love to hear it. Thank you, sir.
0: Thank you, John. Great suggestion, Santana, and Everything is Coming Your Way, right here on the Sunday Time Warp Radio Request Show.

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2: 94, Friday night 80s, and Trip West just about out the door. I'll see you in a few minutes at Chicago Pizza, just north of Northridge, Roswell Road in Sandy Springs, Lomans Plaza. I'll be there a little after midnight. Hey, what's going on?
3: I've been here a long way.
2: Why?
3: Because I'm getting married a week from today.
2: Aw. Is the future hubby out on the bachelor party?
3: Yes, I'm going to kick his butt.
2: You know where he is?
3: Well, he was at the Tiki Steakhouse.
2: I know where he is.
3: You know where he is? No, you don't.
2: I bet I do.
3: Where is he?
2: I tell you what, my buddy Austin and I are going to act out where he is right now. Oh, don't be. He might be where I was on my bachelor party.
3: Where is that?
2: Face down on the bathroom floor at Mardi Gras.
3: That's a good one.
2: I was. It's true.
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2: Hello again, I'm Trip Rogers, and this is the Music Yearbook. Recently, I did a podcast with my buddy Phil Yale on Phil's Tracks about 50 years since the American Graffiti soundtrack and 50 years since the movie premiered. You know, that movie changed a lot of lives, and it sparked a nostalgia trend in the 70s and gave new life to a lot of artists who were forgotten in the wake of the British invasion of rock and roll. We start off with the first song that you hear on the movie. It ended up being re-released in 1974 after it became the theme to Happy Days.
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Andrea Rafiti made stars of many of the people who appear in the movie, or they went on to stardom, among them Suzanne Somers, Harrison Ford, Ron Howard, Richard Dreyfuss, Cindy Williams, and the guy who played Toad, Charles Martin Smith. Now, ironically, he would be featured in a movie a few years later about the life of this great singer.

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The Music Yearbook will be on every Monday through Thursday night at 7 o'clock. Welcome to the Music Yearbook. On this show, we are remembering 50 years of the American Graffiti soundtrack.

One of the key scenes in American Graffiti takes place at a high school dance, which is played by a band. Now, they're known professionally as Flash Cadillac and the Continental Kids. Now, they had hoped they would get a boost in popularity by appearing in the movie as the house band, but it didn't happen until a couple years later. They had a top 40 hit with somebody else who was in the movie, Wolfman Jack.

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We're looking at 50 years of American Graffiti on the Music Yearbook. I'm Trip Rogers. And one of the great things about the soundtrack is it was presented in order on the two record set, with the exception of one song. And the other part of it is it was so popular that MCA Records ended up releasing two more double album sets, music that inspired American Graffiti.

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0: On this edition of the Music Yearbook, we are remembering 50 years of American Graffiti. I'm Trip Rogers. Fats Domino was one of the godfathers of early rock and roll, and he is featured with probably his most popular song. You

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We're saluting American Graffiti. It's been 50 years, and one of the stars of the movie didn't appear that much, but you heard him throughout the soundtrack. You know I'm talking about the legendary Wolfman Jack.

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One of the things about American Graffiti is they spent all their money that they had for music on getting the rights to these songs, and they didn't have a soundtrack. But George Lucas said, well, the music probably makes the movie. And if you watch the movie, it really does, especially these last couple of songs, which wrapped up the movie.

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Our executive producer is Sandy Glickin. Our producer, Dolph Sandering, with production assistance from Stephanie Rogers and Matthew Glickin. 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
1: This is Ty Meredith. WKLO. WKLO at 621. Good morning, Chuck Brady. Playing the music to get you up, get you off from the hit line at 589-4810. Main ingredient. Everybody got to play the fool sometime.

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on the weekly Top 40 Countdown. It's a guy who used to entertain friends and loved ones by being Elvis Presley when he was about age 7. His parents were so enthused with his performances, they actually encouraged the little fellow to become a rock star. And he did not let his parents down. He met a friend, they got together, and they are the most successful duo in the history of pop music. It's the former young Elvis impersonator, John Oates, with his pal Daryl Hall here. Method of Modern Love. All in a

that's Daryl Hall and John Oates and Method of Modern Love. It debuts on the weekly top 40 countdown at number 27. And METHOD, great spelling, guys. That's Daryl Hall and John Oates and Method of Modern Love.

0: Now listen carefully. We're going to play a little snippet for you and give us the artist and the title. And we've got for you a great prize. It's our Sanyo FM-AM portable stereo cassette playing system. It cooks. Okay, you ready for your snippet? Here it is. Oh, you can get that, can't you? Okay, all you do is identify the artist and title of that song, write it down on a postcard, send it to Rick D's Weekly Top 40 Challenge. It's box 196, Hollywood, California, 90078. And we pick a winner at random from all the correct entries received by this Friday, and I want it to be you. So enter as many times as you like. 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
3: Hello again, everybody. This is Kit Jackson for the Weekly Top 40 Countdown with Rick D's. There's so many hits, you don't even know where the hits are coming from. But watch out for this hit. His hit that is quick, that is fumble!
4: The fumble is a fumble!
0: Oh, boy. Keith Jackson, thank you so much. Now, you hurry back when you can. Stay longer. Oh, yeah. Here is Chaka Khan. She's with Rufus again. She wants to get back with her old group, Rufus, because she says the thrill of making money really does it for her. And she says when they get together, they just make money and have so much fun. Chaka on her own, still raking it in with I Feel For You. Number 26.
5: Chaka, Chaka, Chaka, Chaka Khan. 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

0: Oh, Shaka!
1: Feel for You, along with Grandmaster Melly Mel doing the rap part there. That is a former number one song, and I Feel for You. It is number 26 this week on the weekly Top 40 Countdown. And at number 25, a guy who is busy touring around with his huge rock extravaganza. He's got state-of-the-art special effects, over 500 lights, 3 video screens, a crew of 35 people, and the man himself is decked out in dazzling black and white, and he is a sight to behold. Rick Springfield, and here he is with Bruce.

0: Rick Springfield rocking with a song called Bruce. He recorded it 4 years ago and never really wanted it released, but they did it anyway. It's up 8 to number 25 on the weekly Top 40 Countdown. Coming up, a lady who says she owes quite a bit to Prince for her success.
1: 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Rick D's counting them down.
0: Oh yeah, these are the 40 most amazing hits in all the USA, according to Radio and Records magazine. You got them right here on the weekly Top 40 Countdown. Have you been hearing John Cafferty compared to Bruce Springsteen? Well, the voices are very similar, but those comparisons really did absolutely nothing for John Cafferty but hold him back for about 10 years. Whenever he tried to get a recording contract, he said, you sound too much like Bruce Springsteen, or that other guy. But it was the soundtrack of the film Eddie and the Cruisers that really gave people a chance to hear what John Cafferty and the Beaver Brown Band were all about. In fact, while we're listening to this song, say Beaver Brown Band fast about 10 times. Ready? Go!

good. Very good. Eddie and the Cruisers is the soundtrack. That's the Beaver Brown Band with John Cafferty. And Tender Years up 12 to number 24 on the weekly Top 40 Countdown. Sheila E. is a name that a lot of people didn't even know a year ago. But thanks to Prince, everybody knows it's Sheila Escovedo. She was 15 years old and a backup musician. And then it was Prince who convinced Sheila that she ought to record a solo album. And he felt so strongly about it, he produced it. Here is Sheila and the second hit off of her debut album at number 23, The Bell of

It's a song about a 17-year-old weirdo who wanders the streets of St. Mark. And he's known as the Belle of St. Mark. If you listen to the words, that's Sheila E. And it is up 7 to number 23 on the weekly Top 40 Countdown. We're going to be right back with what George Michael of Wham!

Women all over the world are collectively sighing over the two Wham guys. But George Michael of Wham says, eh, I'm not that much to tell you the truth. He says, I'm presentable, I'm not ugly. He finds the idea of girls screaming over him just absolutely ridiculous. However, George's partner, Andrew Ridgely, reacts a little differently to the praise. He agrees with every word of it. Here's the humble George, along with the lovable, vain Andrew, and Careless Whisper, number 22.

0: That's Wham! Featuring the voice of George Michael on Careless Whisper. It's up 7 to number 22 on the weekly Top 40 Countdown. It is your friend Rick Dees here, and Paul McCartney has had some pretty creative moments in his lifetime, but he may have outdone himself with this thought. Before he did the movie Give My Regards to Broad Street, he wanted to make a film about aliens invading the Earth, disguised as a rock band. But unfortunately, or fortunately, however you look at it, he couldn't get the script to work out. So Paul's still working on that idea. In the meantime, let's work on No More Lonely Nights at number 21.
1: I can wait.

0: Paul McCartney. Some help from Linda on that one, as always. And the movie is Give My Regards to Broad Street. The song, No More Lonely Nights. And it checks in at number 21 on the weekly Top 40 Countdown. Get ready for the next hour, because just for you, we have the shyest group in showbiz. We have D's Sleaze. And right now, on hold, our talent agent for everybody on the show, from John Revolting to Candy Plastique to yours truly. And the secretary is on the phone here. Hello, are you there, Seal?
1: Possessive artist.
0: Yes, Seal, this is Rick Dees calling my talent booking agent, Bernie Shelley, please.
1: Oh, hi, Mr. Dees. I'm sorry, Bernie is not here. He flew to London 2 days ago for some important confabs with Sir Lawrence Lanover.
0: It's Sir Lawrence Olivier.
1: Well, he was there, too. But he's not going to be back for real. Well, I'm not sure exactly.
0: Well, when is he going to be back?
1: Well, just a minute, I'll find out. Bernie!
2: What?
1: When are you going to be back from London?
3: You dumb bimbo.
1: You'll be back, you dumb bimbo.
0: Seal, is he there?
1: Who?
0: Bernie.
1: Certainly.
0: Well, this is Rick Dees. Let me speak to him now.
1: Of course. Who's calling, please?
0: Rick Dees, Rick Dees, Rick Dees. Let's go. It's Rick.
3: Hello, Ronnie, listen, can I get back to you? I've got a bigger name on the other line.
0: It is Rick.
3: Oh, hold on just a minute. Seal, tell J.J. Walker I'll get back to him shortly. Ronnie, how are you, my Michnuggin' friend?
0: It's Rick.
3: We must do lunch soon.
0: let's get something going with the career.
3: Hey, Ronnie, come on. I'm your best fan, your biggest agent. Come on. Hey, didn't I come to your last live big show in L.A., huh? And wasn't I there in the crowd when you sang your song Eat My Shorts, and after you finished, the entire audience stood on its feet and shouted, Less! Less! Huh?
0: Less, less. Come on, you possessive artist is just not happening.
3: Hey, Ronnie, don't put down your agency possessive artist. You know, I've got some of the biggest, most important clients in this town. You know I handle Streisand.
0: You handle Barbara Streisand?
3: No, Deborah Streisand. She works as a singing waitress at a Holiday Inn in the Valley. But I handle Redford.
0: Robert Redford?
3: No, Ted Redford. He's a hairdresser in Mission Viejo. I handle Cassidy.
0: Sean Cassidy?
3: Yeah.

Keep it right there. We have the best radio stations with the weekly top 40 all over the entire world, like 98 WCAU in Philadelphia, Q107 in the nation's capital, The Keg, your barrel of fun station for the steel country, and the music leader, WATT in Cadillac. Great to have you with us this weekend. Now, we are closing in on the number one hit in the land, and right now at number 20 is where we are. It's from the soundtrack of the movie Teachers, Bob Seger and the Silver Bullet Band with Understanding.

Silver Bullet Band, up 3 to number 20 on the weekly Top 40 Countdown, and Can Hands Blush? That's right, Can Hands Blush? Well, you would have found out if you were in attendance when Prince played a special benefit concert for 2,500 deaf and handicapped teens in Washington recently. Had a couple of interpreters actually up there on the stage with Prince, translating his steamy lyrics into sign language. I can imagine the reaction there. Talk about sweaty palms. The kids loved it, though, and they were really glad that Prince would take time out to do it. And I think everybody really appreciated it. They had to go home, though, and have their hands washed out with soap. It's the truth. Here is Prince, and I Would Die for You, number 19. I'm not-

0: 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That's the fourth hit single off of the hit LP soundtrack, Purple Rain. It's Prince, and he's up 13 to number 19 on the weekly Top 40 Countdown. Up next, Daryl Hall's musical awakening.
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0: Here we are at number 18 on the weekly Top 40 Countdown. A man who just loves to perform on stage in a stylish double-breasted suit. And he keeps some pretty strange company in the video to this song. Real Star Wars creepy types. Billy Ocean here with Lover Boy.

And Loverboy. And Billy's up to number 18 on the weekly top 40 countdown. Right into number 17 now, a guy who grew up in Pottstown, Pennsylvania. He was schooled in music and the classics. His parents were real classical musicians. And to their shock, he got into rock. He's heavily into Smokey Robinson, Temptations, and Stylistics music. He's really into R&B, in other words. And the man does reflect it in his music. Along with John Oates, here's Daryl Hall and Out of Touch.

there's a song you don't hear on radio anymore, Mr. Mister. And their 1986 number one hit, Kyrie. It was actually one of two number one hits the Los Angeles group had between 1985 and 1987. The name of the song, Kyrie, actually Kyrie eleison, means Lord have mercy in Greek, and is a prayer often heard in many church services. It sounds like the song is actually a prayer. I'm going to start with Johnny Taylor and his number one hit from 1976, Disco Lady. Now, this is the same Johnny Taylor who cranked out R&B hits in the late 60s. He was even nominated for 3 Grammy Awards. Johnny Taylor did it all, blues, rhythm, soul, you name it, and disco. Sadly, Johnny Taylor passed away from a heart attack in the year 2000. Well, seems I have time for one more short song here on this edition of Nothing But Old 45. So how about some Maxine Nightingale?

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7: There's a holdup in the Bronx. Brooklyn's broken out in fights. There's a traffic jam in Harlem that's backed up to Jackson Heights. There's a scout troop short a child. Khrushchev's doing Idaho.

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0: 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And Steve.

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3: You can see it. You ever have this happen? This is how confusing it is. This is the practical application of what I'm talking about. Like a guy be out, just having a lot of guys. You be at a club, bar, right? He's kicking with your boys, and a girl walks by, and man, she looks good. She looks good. Not good in that classical way. I mean, you know, I'm talking good. Like, she got half her ass hanging out her skirt. Her titties are all mashed together, popping out the top of her turtleneck and shit. And you with your buddies, right? You with your buddies, you got a couple drinks in you, and you see a girl like this, you might try to talk to her. This might not come out right. I don't know what you say, but damn, look at them titties! Right? The girl gets mad at you. Oh, wait a minute. Just because I'm dressed this way does not make me a whore. Which is true. Gentlemen, that is true. Just because they dress a certain way doesn't mean they are a certain way. Don't ever forget it. But ladies, you must understand that that is fucking confusing. Just is. Now that would be like me, Dave Chappelle the comedian, walking around the streets in a cop uniform. Somebody might run up on me. Oh, thank God. Officer, help us. Come on, they're over here. Help us. I'm like, man, oh, just because I'm dressed this way does not make me a police officer. You understand what I'm saying? It's like, all right, lady, fine. You are not a whore. But you are wearing a whore's uniform, I'll tell you that shit right now.

last night for some friends in South Windsor. Called again today and said, hey, you never got that song on. Let me do it now for you. The Silver Anniversary Celebration at the Big D. Well, he walked up to me and he asked me if I want to eat. And then he kissed me. Then I beat him up in the parking lot.

0: If ever there was a cure for the summertime blues, it is this. Celebrating the 25th anniversary of the Big D on August 18th of 1960, Radio 1 became Radio Fun. I got you, baby.
1: Going up. On the Swingin' 60s survey.
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0: Let's bring back that memory for you from 1969. Remember this on the Big D.
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4: There were the believers and the non-believers, the fanatics and the skeptics, the critics and the curious. And at the end, the question didn't seem to be, is Paul McCartney dead or alive, but rather, why did the Beatles choose the morbid clues? Or didn't they? Did the Beatles actually put on the whole world? Or is there indeed a cult, a pepperland? What are the Beatles, in their own unique Beatle way, trying to say? Some contend that there is an important message to their madness, if it is madness. This weekend, WDRC reviews and pursues the most phenomenal story in modern musical history on The Beatles, Their Music, and Their Mystery.
5: 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What's that?
6: 56Q with Delta Dawn. That is that faded rose you got on with Brother John Rivers. 8:46. Officially, the man at the Weather Bureau says no rain, a beautiful day. Of course, it's pouring down out in Ellendale. Cats and dogs and frogs and tadpoles and a whole bit. Just don't understand. Very strange. Go fishing in your front yard, right, Sid?
7: Amen.
6: Well, the cotton carnival starts tomorrow at the fairgrounds. Should be really neat. However, if you picked as much cotton as I did when you were a kid, you'd be a bit wary, right? I mean, I had to buy my clothes with that cotton picking money, man. Of course, you city slickers wouldn't know about it, right, Judy? You never picked cotton, did you? Huh? No? All right. That's what I told you. You did, Sid? Really? You picked some cotton? Where are you?
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6: The battle of the hits, where you decide the all-time stars. 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
10: Like, I noticed black people have the genius to put the curse word after they say the race of the person, where white dudes, we always put it in front. And if we would just make that little adjustment, we could save so many careers. You never notice that in conversation here, black guy, you're like, man, I was standing there, this Asian motherfucker came in, he starts talking about my... You don't even hear it. You're just sitting there, oh, what did this Asian motherfucker do? Love to hear the rest of this story, right? Dude, I would tell the exact same story, right? I'm standing there, right? This fucking Asian comes in, right? Everybody's all like, whoa, whoa, hey, easy, easy, Jesus, dude. It's like, dude, I just said what he said. I just preempted the that's all I did. He suggested he's hooking up with people's mothers. I'm not even doing that. It's just a quick, I got it out of the way.
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13: 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It's 608 at WCLW Music. Mike, 75 degrees outside with Al Wilson. Honey, come over here and show me and then tell me. Showers or thunderstorms likely tonight. Lows in the upper 60s. Considerable cloudiness with a chance of showers or thunderstorms tomorrow and tomorrow night. A chance of rain, 70% tonight, 50% tomorrow, 40% tomorrow night. Currently 80 degrees in Mansfield. That's the Spinners, honey, and wake up, Susan. Get out of bed, honey. It's 6:14 at WCLW, 46 minutes before 7 o'clock with Music Mike.
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13: 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Moonlight feels right on a Wednesday night. WCLW, that Starbucks Moonlight feels right. Hey, baby, you're out of sight. 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
17: 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Let's begin all the way back in 1962 with the epitome of cruisin' cool, Green Onions from Booker T. and the MGs.

Hall of Famers Booker T and the MGs. There are 16 classics in this chronological review of Hall of Famers T and MGs. There are 16 classics in this chronological review of

The T-Bones with a tune adapted from an Alka-Seltzer commercial, no matter what shape your stomach's in. The year 1968 brought us a bumper crop of legendary instrumentals, including Love is Blue, The Horse, Classical Gas, Soul Limbo, The Good, the Bad, and the Ugly, and Grazing in the Grass by South African trumpeter Hugh Masekela.

guitarist Mason Williams and Classical Gas, the number 5 record in our Big 16 instrumental countdown. On the timeline, it's now 1969, another pretty solid year for instrumental hits, the biggest of which were Henry Mancini's love theme from Romeo and Juliet, Soulful Strut by Young Holt Unlimited, Booker T's Time is Tight, and the theme from TV's Hawaii 5-0, starring Jack Lord as top cop Steve McGarrett.

Soulful Strut by the jazz trio Young Holt Unlimited. The number 8 record is by a studio group called The Assembled Multitude, doing a surprisingly hip cover version of The Who's Overture from Tom.

The overture from the rock opera Tommy is done by the assembled multitude. The number 9 record is Joy by Apollo 100. It's a rock arrangement of Johann Sebastian Bach's Jesu, Joy of Man's Desiring, featuring keyboard player Tom Parker.

Spreading Some Joy by Apollo 100, and our instrumental celebration continues with the number 10 record in the countdown. It's Out of Space by keyboard wizard and Beatle buddy Billy Preston.

Frankenstein by the Edgar Winter Group in the number 11 countdown slot as we freeze frame some of the great instrumentals of the 60s and 70s. Next up at number 12 is the theme from TV's long-running Soul Train hosted by Don Cornelius. It's Alphabet Soup. Here's TSOP by MFSB.

The ultra-funky, million-selling instrumental Pick Up the Pieces by the Average White Band at number 13 in our chronological countdown of classic instrumentals. In the number 14 spot, a record that was a hit twice. First in the fall of 1976 upon its initial release, and again in 1978 when the track was included in the Saturday Night Fever soundtrack. Here's a fifth of Beethoven by Walter Murphy in the Sunday Night Countdown.

Walter Murphy and the Big Apple Band as we count down unforgettable instrumentals. Next in the number 15 slot, it's the theme from Star Wars by producer and musician Mikko Minardo.

the Star Wars Cantina Band theme from Miko, the 15th of 16 classic instrumentals in our chronological celebration. Great to have you with us tonight. I'm Dick Bartley. Coming right back with the last number one instrumental of the 1970s. We're back with the number 16 record in our chronological review of legendary instrumentals. This is Rise from trumpet maestro and record company executive Herb Alpert.

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1: 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Uncle Johnny, got a winner on the phone. 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
1: 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Who would have thunk it? Who would have thunk it? After 25 years, they're still going strong. The Beach Boys in our top 10 of 10 tonight. This is song number 3, Kokomo, on Q107. The Most Music, Q107. Just talking to Lisa. She's driving around in a limousine tonight on her 21st birthday. Huh. On my birthday, I got a bunch of clown waiters singing happy birthday to me at Farrell's. She gets a limo. I don't know what the deal is there. Here's song number 2, Bad Medicine.
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0: Do you know what this is all about? Do you know why we're here? To be out. This is out. And out is one of the single most enjoyable experiences of life. People, you know how many people talk about, we should go out? This is what they're talking about. This whole thing, we're all out now. No one is home. Not one person here is home. We're all out. There are people trying to find us. They don't know where we are. Did you read? I can't find him. Where did he go? He didn't tell me where he was going. He must have gone out. You want to go out. You get ready. You pick out the clothes, right? You take the shower. Get all ready. Get the cash. Get your friends the car, the spot, the reservation. Then you stand around. What do? You go, we got to be getting back. Once you're out, you want to get back. You want to go to sleep. You want to get up. You want to go out again tomorrow, right? Wherever you are in life, it's my feeling you've got to go.
1: It is a pleasure to be here. I know a lot of you looking at me right now and you're going, I think this guy did my taxes. I'll do them, but you'll go to jail. Some of you are looking at me too going, this guy's kind of old. I get it. I'm reminded all the time that I'm getting older. The other day I got mad at this old guy because he was doing something old guys do, and then I got a good look at him and I went, oh man, I went to high school with that guy. This will wreck your day, make you feel 1,000 years old. You ever get on a website, you have to enter your own personal information, you have to scroll down to your birth year? Come on, you gotta be kidding me, really?
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0: think I hear the program director and the owner of the radio station screaming at me. Although that's a highly collectible 45, goes for a pretty good amount of money. That's 1960 on the Pocono record label, The Tumblers, and a tune called Scream. Yes, that'll make you scream.
1: You gotta get out of your head.
0: It'll make you step out of your

What a great tune there from early summer of 1967. The American Breed, that was their first chart 45, led by lead vocalist Gary Louisa out of Chicago, Illinois. American Breed and Step Out of Your Mind, and of course, before the American Breed. Yeah, so of course, back in late 67, early 68, of course, they really came onto the charts big with Ben Beshame Me. But even before any American Breed 45, Gary Louisa had a really cool group called Gary and the Nightlights, and they sounded like this. This cool.

0: 3:45 from Gary and Louisa. Like I said, they're later for an American breed. Gary and the Nightlights on the Prima record label and a tune called Take Me Back.
1: It's a break-in. We're rating.

great sound of the Marvelettes. From late spring of 1965, peaking at number 34 on the Billboard charts and a tune called I'll Keep Holding On. Yes, hold on, because Dave the Rave is on the radio. It's my Relics and Rarity show. And I love this record. I've got the speakers cranked up here in the No Static Attic. Mr. Eddie Floyd on the Stax record label. It's called Big Bird.

0: seems like a smash up in the Pittsburgh area. Eddie Floyd and Big Bird. And don't you worry about the Big Bird. You got bigger things to worry about.
1: Watch out! Here comes another Relics and Rarities.

0: It was a Sure Shot record and a very collectible 45. Goes for a lot of money if you can find a copy of that record. A tune which was co-written by Soupy Sales. Yes, he does a version of that particular song on the Mouse LP, a Soupy Sales tune. That was the Gorillaz.
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0: from your job, man. Big R on the case right here. Getting down with you. James Brown, mama. Go on, James.
1: Hot pants.
0: Yeah, sir. All right, bring it home. That's what they're doing now. Everybody rolling home. They're going to take it home, James.
2: Super heroes.
0: Right now at Spedding Chevrolet on the Valley Highway at the Boulder Turn. 27 after 5, rolling home. Sweet, sweet Randy Robbins. Ain't never harmed nobody on the radio. From Kim in Denver, 95. Here's Cat Stevens.
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0: Hi there, 5:30, Mama Big Eye. Get down now, come on.
4: I know Randy Robbins.
0: You know Randy Robbins?
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0: Well, I stayed at his place last night, no kidding. It's 5:32 on Chem 95. Big Eye rolling you home on a Monday. Three Dog Night on the radio, song called Lion. That's Three Dog Night from Chem 95, Big Eye program. Rolling you home on a Monday, Mama. How y'all doing there? 25 away from 6. Sometime between 9 and 8 o'clock, I want y'all to get down.
5: Not as cool, low 61 tonight, mostly sunny and hot tomorrow. 9 out of 10 on a tanning scale tomorrow, high 94. 89 right now in Florida's capital city. And Aretha and George, I knew you were waiting for this one. We're in the middle of 30 minutes of continuous music.
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8: Partly cloudy and cold today. We've got a high of 69, a low of 57. Right now it's 62 in St. Pete, Clearwater, with Tampa Bay checking in at 64.
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0: Live from London, it's Top of the Pops. Right, let's get down to business. Monkey business, as a matter of fact, and this first one from the Yardbirds is really too much. I mean it.
1: Not a run to a fro, not a working in the mail.

Goo Goo Brabajaga Love Is Hot. It's Donovan with the Jeff Beck Group backing him up. Jeff Beck and the Big Town Playboy Band right before that doing a tune called Baby Blue, which I never heard before. And we started with the Eric Clapton Yardbirds and Too Much Monkey Business, recorded live at the Marquee Club in the UK. This is the ZCOM Radio Hour. I'm your host, Bart Shore, and each week I always forget to play something. And this week I'm not going to forget to play Chris Isaak, Wicked Games. This is from 1991. It's on the ZCOM Radio Hour.

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0: no other reason, I got something for nothing later. A couple of tickets to the Harlem Globetrotters Christmas night at the Spectrum. Keep this phone number in mind, CO38900. Hello there, 610. Breakfast lovers, start doing it. 6:24 at WFIL, where the much more music is. The Four Tops are back. And Big Dig. One of the best of their career, the Four Tops. That's the keeper of the castle. This is Joe Niagara at WFIL with much more music, where it's now 6:26. Let's go to 1965. Early Beatles coming at you.
1: The Poseidon Adventure.
0: What a cast. Now playing at the Cinema 19 Theater. In Oregon, we say theater, and you'll accept it that way and like it.
1: Go.
0: You're having a wet one. I think it's going to rain right through Christmas. 43 WFIL degrees. Meanwhile, where the hits are, Hurricane Smith. You, babe, what you say?
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11: 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Coming up next.
12: The Beatles are great. Bobby Hadley says so. And the Beatles are great. The Beatles are great. They're great.
13: I love them. I don't care what anybody thinks. I love the Beatles for them, and I'll always love them. Even when I'm 105 and an old grandmother, I love them. And Paul McCartney, if you are listening, Adrian from Brooklyn loves you with all her heart.
14: Rock and roll music, if you like it, and if you feel it, you can't help but move to it. That's what happens to me. I can't help it. I mean, I have to move around. I can't stand still. I've tried it, and I can't do it.
15: Now, wait a minute. I wanted to say to Elvis Presley and the country, that this is a real, decent, fine boy.
16: And now—

This is Todd from Streetsboro, Ohio, and you're listening to a man who Elvis would have definitely bought a Cadillac for, Steve Chelmsford, and his show, The Mop Tops and the King. Don't touch that dial, mama.

Featured in Elvis's movie, King Creole, released in 1958, Don't Ask Me Why, was released as the B-side to Elvis's Hard-Headed Woman single in the summer. Elvis's movie, King Creole, released in 1958, Don't Ask Me Why, was released as the B-side to Elvis's

0: just another one of his throwaways. I wish I could write a song as good as one of John Lennon's throwaways. I love it.
1: Thank you very much.
0: My name is Steve Chelmsford. I'd like to welcome you to another episode of The Mop Tops and the King, an hour of Beatles and Elvis music with some fun surprises in between. Today's episode is number 651, and I hope you enjoy today's show. Let's head back to 1965. Here's another song written by John Lennon. John would later refer to this track as the first heavy metal song. Interesting. Here are the Beatles with Ticket to Ride.

0: Elvis, recorded live on stage in Las Vegas, Nevada, at the International Hotel in August of 1969. He was covering Little Walter with My Babe, and you can find the track on Elvis's first double album. It was called From Memphis to Vegas, From Vegas to Memphis. The album included both live and studio tracks recorded in 1969. My name is Steve Chelmsford. You're listening to The Mop Tops and The King from Chelmsford, USA.
1: What are you doing this for?
2: We're doing this for peace and basically to show that the world is, you know, going astray in its thinking.
1: What are you doing?
2: We are getting wet in a shower because basically we talked it over, Chastity and myself, and we came to the conclusion that civilization was nothing more than an effective sewage system. And so by the use of plumbing, we hope to demonstrate this to the world.
0: There is another reason why we do the show. We're trying to spread a little joy and happiness to the entire world, one listener at a time, through the music of Elvis and the Beatles.
3: Thank you very much.
0: It's time now for some 3 degrees separation of Elvis and the Beatles. This next song comes to us by the way of a request from Latifa from New Orleans. And Latifa listens to the show on WXDR 99.1 FM in New Orleans. Latifa would like to hear the original version of Burning Love, first released by Arthur Alexander in 1972. Of course, we all know that Elvis had a huge hit with Burning Love in the summer of 1972. Here's the original from Arthur Alexander.

0: We'd like you to give us your opinion on some clothes for teenagers.
1: Oh, by all means, I'd be quite prepared for that eventuality.
0: Well, not your real opinion, naturally. It'll be written out and you'll learn it. Can you read?
1: Of course I can.
0: I mean lines, Ducky. Can you handle lines?
1: Well, I'll have a bash.
0: Good. Give him whatever it is they drink. A Coca-Rama?
1: A guitar?
0: Well, at least he's polite. Show him the shirts, Adrian.
1: I wouldn't be seen dead in them. The dead grotty.
2: Grotty?
1: Yeah, grotesque.
2: Of course they're grotty, you wretched nit. That's why they were designed. But that's what you'll want.
1: I won't.
0: You can be replaced, Chicky Baby.
1: I don't care.

0: The Beatles with No Reply, written by John Lennon. You can find it on their Beatles for Sale album, released in December of 1964 in the UK. The American equivalent album was also released in December of 64. It was called Beatles 65, although the track listing varied somewhat. It was close to being the same album. My name is Steve Chelmsford. You're listening to The Mop Tops and The King. If you would like more information about the show, you could always check out our website, themoptopsandtheking.com. It's time now to venture south to the great state of Texas to visit with our very dear friend, Priscilla Rose of Texas, with this week's Spotlight on Elvis.
1: This is Priscilla Rose of Texas with this week's Spotlight on Elvis. In 1955, Elvis was making a name for himself and was on the cusp of becoming a superstar, and he spent most of that year on tour across the United States. Elvis performed in Lubbock, Texas, 6 times in 15 months. Lubbock is a city in West Texas known for its farming and cotton industries. Elvis's first show in Lubbock was in January 1955, earning him $75. The following month, he performed there again, crossing paths with a couple of future music legends, Buddy Holly and Waylon Jennings. At his Lubbock show in June 1955, another future music legend was in the audience, a young Mac Davis. Elvis played there again in October 1955. 6 months later, on April 10th, 1956, Elvis returned to Lubbock. And since his last visit, a lot had happened. He had his mega hit, Heartbreak Hotel, he had appeared on national television, and he had signed with RCA Records. For the 2 shows he did that night, Elvis was paid $4,000. Crazy to think that a year earlier, he had earned less than $100. That's some money, honey. I'm Priscilla Rose of Texas, and this has been Spotlight on Elvis.

0: Elvis from 1956 with Money, Honey. We all could use some money. Isn't that a fact? Do you have any? You can find this version of Money, Honey on Elvis's debut album, simply titled Elvis Presley. It was released in the spring of 1956. The song was originally recorded by The Drifters a few years before. My name is Steve Chelmsford. You're listening to The Mop Tops and The King.
1: I'm Ringo and I play the drums.
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3: 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Sometimes I play the fool.
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0: solo Beatle Paul McCartney from 1970 with his classic, Maybe I'm Amazed. My name is Steve Chelmsford. You're listening to The Mop Tops and The King from Chelmsford, USA.
1: I got blisters on my fingers!
0: It's now time for what we like to call The Monkees Moment, our tribute to the Prefab Four, The Monkees. And they do relate to the Beatles. Back in 1966, NBC created a TV show called The Monkees. The show is loosely based on the Beatles movie, A Hard Day's Night. NBC was attempting to create an American version of the Beatles. And here are the Monkees from their 1966 self-titled debut album with This Just Doesn't Seem to Be My Day.

0: you just stand here. You get him, you understand? You'll get the whole thing. Now, everybody, I'll stand in line, and I went, hey, what are the Rich Brothers doing here? What are they doing? I was, hey, young man, if you want an autograph, will you stand in the back there?
1: Well,
0: I don't care who you are. Everybody wants...
1: I'm Elvis Presley.
0: You're Elvis.
1: You kidding?
0: I know Elvis Presley better than I know the A&P Gypsies. Are you kidding?
1: You do?
0: I know Elvis Presley, 6 feet tall. He's big shoulders, he's got lovely hair, and he's got blue eyes, and... Elvis Presley!

Come in, Tower. This is Charlie Foxtrot 879er requesting permission to land to listen to the Mop Tops and a King with Steve Chelmsford.

The Beatles from 1967 with Lucy in the Sky with Diamonds. It was the third track on their groundbreaking album, Sgt. Pepper's Lonely Hearts Club Band. The song was written by John Lennon. Many people at the time believed it was about an LSD trip, but John said, oh no, it was inspired by a drawing his young son Julian had made. When asked about the drawing, young Julian said, that's Lucy in the sky with diamonds. Many, many years later, Paul McCartney would acknowledge that indeed the song was about an acid trip. Before that, we heard from Elvis with The Wonder of You, released in 1970. It was one of his biggest hits in the UK, spending several weeks at number one. It peaked at number nine on Billboard's Hot 100. My name is Steve Chelmsford. You're listening to The Mop Tops in the King. Once again, thank you so much for joining me today. I appreciate it very much. Let's head back to 1955. Here's a song recorded by Elvis when he was still at Sun Records. However, it wasn't released until Elvis was with his new record company, RCA, trying to get to you. Hi.

0: When my way was dark at night, he would shine as bright as light. When I was trying to get to you.
1: But as you can see, making their first audience appearance for over a year, ladies and gentlemen, the Beatles! Hey!

From the summer of 1966, The Beatles with Eleanor Rigby. It was written by Paul McCartney. The song features Paul on lead and harmony vocals, along with John and George with harmony vocals. The double string quartet was arranged and conducted by Beatles producer George Martin. The song hit number one in the UK. You're listening to The Mop Tops and The King from Chelmsford, USA.

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1: Thank you very much, Cesar. It's time now for Fun with the Family. We haven't done this in a while. It's our tribute to the Partridge Family. Of course, I grew up with the Partridge Family. I love the TV show, and I love their music. This segment features a story about Elvis, his daughter Lisa Marie, David Cassidy, and the Partridge Family TV show. And to explain it a little better than I just did, it's time to head south to West Palm Beach, Florida, to visit with our new MTK correspondent, Neets McCain.
2: Hey, Neets here. Neets McCain. Today, let's have fun with the family, the Partridge Family, and Elvis. Reportedly, the King of Rock called David Cassidy on the soundstage. David took the call all right, but he left it off as a prank, and he hung up. David Cassidy hung up on the King of Rock, Elvis Presley. Lisa Marie told her story of being on set with the Partridge Family when she was a little girl. Was that really Elvis calling David? And is that why he called? Is this story completely true? Or only halfway real? With number 9 on the Billboard Hot 100 from 1971, it's the Partridge Family. And I'll meet you halfway.
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1: I just want to let you know, I think what you're doing on the Mop King, the radio show that you do, is really awesome. The Beatles versus Elvis. 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
2: Hi, yay.

From the summer of 1965, the Beatles with I'm Down. They performed the song during their historic Shea Stadium concert on August 15th, 1965. It was the B-side of their single Help. Before that, we heard from Elvis from 1974 covering Danny O'Keefe with Good Time Charlie's Got the Blues. My name is Steve Chelmsford. I'd like to thank you once again for joining me today on the Mop Tops and the King. I hope you've enjoyed today's show. Special thanks to Priscilla Rose of Texas, Neets McKean, AJ the intern, and all the stations that carry the show. Thank you very much. But most of all, thank you. And don't forget to check out our website, themoptopsandtheking.com. We'll see you next week. Bye-bye.

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0: callers. You're on the go with the Robin Scott Show. This one for a Wednesday till midnight. Let's go. Let's make it move. Rockin' Robin, something's really gonna rock tonight. Hello! There he is. This is Bobby Rydell. My chick's dynamite. Hey! Oh, we're swinging. That's Bobby Rydell, everybody. Survey song number 17 in St. Louis on the Robin Scott Show. It's good time, baby. This is the Robin Scott Show. Come on along. We're on the go till midnight.
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0: get under the gold with 1360, solid rock and gold. Dave Stills on a Wednesday afternoon congratulating Mrs. Catherine Baumiller, 112 Emerald Street in Mount Washington, PA. And Catherine will receive a big bouquet of flowers from Wixie Radio at Logan and Smolik Floors, 126 Fifth Avenue in downtown Pittsburgh. 1968, Dennis Yost and the Classics 4 with Traces of Love. Dennis Yost and the Classics 4, Traces of Love all around. It's 2:39 as we're bringing back summertime memories. Years gone by. Guess who? 1970. 1970, guess who? An American Woman, Stay Away From Me. Speculation as to whether or not they're talking about the Statue of Liberty or the chick down the street, huh? It's 2:42 as we're getting into the gold with 1360.
1: History of rock and roll.
2: We continue now with the Beatles. In 1967, they starred in their first and only television spectacular, Magical Mystery Tour. It told the story of the Beatles' rise to fame and glory and featured their 47th hit. And he lay-

0: Penny Lane, from the album Magical Mystery Tour, soundtrack to the Beatles' first TV movie. Critics reviewed it as everything from blatant rubbish to a triumph, but almost everyone agreed that it contained some of the Beatles' most abstract lyrics. George Harrison.
1: Sometimes, you know, we play games with ourselves. We do things for our own amusement, just abstract, like abstract paintings, and then it's the person who looks at it who puts his own meaning to it, really. It might be the same meaning as the artist, but that doesn't really matter. It's just, like, part of abstract thing is so that you can make it whatever you want to make it.
0: Producer Phil Spector analyzed the abstractions in The Flip Side of Penny Lane, a song called Strawberry Fields Forever.
2: Yeah. Try playing it backwards and you'll hear what it would sound like. Let me take you.
3: Let me take you down, 'cause I'm going to...
2: Well, this is the record that everybody puts all the hidden meanings to, right? And they probably got it off a signposter.
3: Nothing is real.
2: I think that's the beauty of the Beatles, that so much of this stuff doesn't have to be explained. And you know, really, that's really it.

0: That's a great melody. And the theme of thing going back. It was nice, and it made its point. I think it wasn't enjoyed enough as a record, but it was too much inside trying to be put into it. I just dug it for. I like the other side of the record a whole lot too. What they're trying to do is really what's on this record is to probably, well, if it's to blow people's minds or whatever it is they've accomplished, I think they just I accept them more on a very realistic basis rather than on the fantasy basis that it's all up in the air and that it has 12,000 meanings. It's a very real record to me. Yes, but it's all wrong. That is, I think I disagree. Is that gold? It might have overdubbed them through an amplifier, guitar amplifier. All these things are just, sometimes these things are big accidents that happen on a session. The Rodgers and Hart of today, Rodgers and Hammerstein, Jerome Kern, Ira and George Gershwin, that's who they are. Musically, and Paul McCartney is probably the greatest rock and roll singer that ever lived. John Lennon runs a close second.
1: Again, George Harrison.
2: The main thing that I felt from the 60s thing that happened was the realization that all the goodness and all the strength and things that can support life is all coming out of love, and not just as simple as, you know, one guy saying to a chick, I love you, you know, as a personally, like an emotional sort of thing, that is, but the love of just real love, which is like unconditional love, because so often we say, you know, I love you if, you know, I love you when, I love you but, and that's not real love. You know, I don't want to just hear the word. I want to feel it and see it and be it.

0: This was a song that was written specially for a television performance, which was a worldwide hookup, went to every country in the world, and I was told, at a conservative estimate, there were about 200 million people watching. And it was being filmed live, no pre-recording. I mean, even what you call live these days isn't live, but this really was live. And we got a lot of people into the studio and made a kind of scene of it. And then at the last moment, just before we were going to go on the air, the producer, who was sitting in a truck outside, came in with tremendous panic. He said, our communications have broken down, so I can't get through to the studio. You'll have to relay my instructions to the people in the studio when we're on the air. So I said, thanks. That's all I needed. It was, in fact, it was so sort of tense that I just giggled. I thought, well, you know, nothing you can do about it except laugh, really. And it went off pretty well.
1: All You Need Is Love, Strawberry Fields Forever, and Penny Lane. All from the Beatles' 1967 TV special, Magical Mystery Tour. Coming up next, Beatle Motion Picture number 3.
2: Hello, everybody. This is George Harrison of the Beatles. And on behalf of the Beatles, I'd like to invite you to be our guest at the special opening night premiere of Yellow Submarine.
1: Yellow Submarine is next when we continue. We continue now with the

0: Yellow Submarine, released early in 1968, was the Beatles' first full-length animated motion picture.
1: There was a company in America who wanted to do a cartoon featuring the Beatles, and Al Brodax was the producer of the film, and he got a number of writers together, one of which, the main writer of Yellow Submarine, emerged later on as a hit writer of films. In fact, his name was Eric Siegel, and he then came to fame later on writing Love Story. The boys didn't really want too much to be done about the film. They weren't very interested in the film, quite honestly. They thought it was a pain in the neck. But then at the last moment, the boys realized they had something good in the film. They saw it, and they approved of it.
0: Besides making Yellow Submarine in 1968, the Beatles busied themselves with other projects. In April, they started Apple Corps Limited, a new company designed to manage Beatle affairs and to launch deserving new recording artists. A few months later, they recorded a 7-minute, 11-second single, the longest they ever produced. It was also the Beatles' biggest record ever. Hey.

The Beatles and Hey Jude. It was number one on the charts for 9 weeks. Also in the fall of 1968, demonstrators battled with police in Chicago at the Democratic National Convention. It was a time when campus unrest, violence, and political paranoia was a national craze. The Beatles responded with a recording addressed to radical activists the world over. Their message surprised some, disappointed others, but moved many. We'll hear it when we continue with The Beatles. The Beatles, 1968.

0: The Beatles' main project in 1968 was a production of a two-record set titled simply The Beatles, which fans have come to know as The White Album. George Harrison was asked what he thought of their new LP.
1: And it's definitely our best album, and it's just more things in it, more variation. I think generally everything's hitting better.
0: Here's a collage from The Beatles' White Album.

0: This is the voice of Billy Preston.
1: Back in 1962, when I was over in Europe with Little Richard and Sam Cooke, the Beatles were on the show as a supporting act, and we became tight friends. And when they came to America, I ran into them in San Francisco, and they remembered me. We went out and partied together and everything. And then it was about 3 or 4 years after that, I think, because I was with Ray Charles, and we were in Europe, and George came to see the show and sent a message back for me to call him, you know, and come down to see the guys. And when I went down, they were filming Let It Be, cameras rolling and tape rolling, and so they said, well, sit on in, you know. And I did, and they said, well, take a solo, and I did, and next thing I knew, Get Back, you know, was out with my name on it.

0: George Martin remembers Get Back and the studio sessions for the Beatle album Let It Be.
1: Well, this was probably the most unhappy album we've ever had. Yeah, the boys were rowing with each other all the time. It was the real breakup, I thought. And it went on and on. There were the continual wrangles, even punch-ups. And John had insisted that when we did this album, it was going to be what he called an honest album, completely authentic. He didn't want any overdubbing of voices. He didn't want any overdubbing of instruments. He wanted it to be a live performance. Didn't want even want any editing. He wanted it to be a one-take job, and that was it. So we recorded and we recorded and recorded. We'd been working and rehearsing this for so long. The original idea of the whole album, which was a great one, was to make a live album anyway of new material. But we had nowhere to perform. It was in the middle of the winter in England. And we finished up by saying, well, look, we've got all this ready. Why don't we give a performance? Where are we going to do it? There's no place to do it. Okay, they said the boy, let's go and do it on the roof so everybody hears it. And we put out loudspeakers in the streets. And the boys went up on the roof and just sang. And, of course, in no time at all, it was echoing miles across London, you know, this huge sound of Beatle music. And the police station was only a quarter mile down the road in Savile Row. In no time at all, the police were knocking on the door saying, what are you doing? You're causing a nuisance. And we sort of held them off. And eventually they broke in, or they didn't break in, we had to leave them in. And I think in the film, we see police coming up, don't you? I thought we were going to end up in jail, all of us.

0: The Beatles and Come Together. Once again, George Harrison.
1: For me, I can see all around beautiful girls in one way. You know, ones who look good. And sometimes you see ones who don't particularly look good but have such beauty within them. And when you get a combination of both, then it's fantastic. Beauty to me is something which comes from within and is not limited to the physical body, although that is helpful. It's really just something which is coming out of the heart, you know, beauty like that.

0: Let It Be from the album of the same name. Production credit was given to Phil Spector. The Beatles' original producer, George Martin, comments on the end result.
1: Well, Spector, I always had tremendous admiration for. I love his recordings, particularly the earlier stuff. I mean, he's made some amazing records. You've Lost That Loving Feeling is one of my favorites of all time. But he has this characteristic of putting in the kitchen sink, you know, using five pianos and 64 trombones, which is fine. It's his style. It's not my style. I like a fairly clinical approach to things. And we just have different opinion about the way things should be done. I didn't like what he did on Let It Be, and I protested against it, but I couldn't do anything about it. In fact, we have arguments about the credits because he wanted my name taken off the album. And I said, no, I think best way of doing it, look, why don't you have recording produced by George Martin, overproduced by Phil Spector.

0: In the spring of 1970, shortly after the release of The Long and Winding Road, Paul McCartney stunned Beatle fans. He announced that he was quitting the group, and a few weeks later, the Beatles officially broke up. It's no longer possible to say anything meaningful about the Beatles with a dry third-person narrative. Imagination, first, best, taste, international significance, success. Those are some of the easy words. Between January 1964 and May 1970, the Beatles racked up more than 60 hits, over half of which climbed into the top 10. 20 of their songs reached number one, an unprecedented achievement in the recording industry. Worldwide, the Beatles have sold more than 85 million albums and 120 million singles. The key to the Beatles was and always will be their incredible music, which sounds as fresh, relevant, and exciting today as it did the day it was recorded. Leader and founder, John Lennon.
1: Most people enjoyed the Beatles and still enjoy it either separately, together, or whatever form it is. And mostly we get love. There's a few people that hate what we did or what they think we did. But in general, we get love, and I appreciate it. You know, people are friendly to me on the street, and but I groove on it. You know, why should I cry if somebody says, hey, I love you, why don't you get back together? You know, it's good with me. I had fun doing it.
0: The Beatles. They've been heralded, adored, criticized, banned, and condemned. But most of all, loved. The history of rock and roll continues. The formal breakup of the Beatles by a London court left four men in their early 30s a lot richer, a little confused, and suddenly on their own. One of them was John Winston Lennon, born October 9, 1940 in Liverpool, England. John was by far the most visible and controversial ex-Beatle, enlisting in the anti-Vietnam War, women's liberation, and various other causes as the spirit moved him.

Instant Karma was credited to John Ono Lennon, one of the many names of the King Beetle recorded under. Others include Mel Torment, Dr. Winston O'Boogie, Dr. Dream, Booker Table and the Maitre D's, the Reverend Thumbs Gherkin, and Captain Kundalini. But perhaps his most famous and controversial solo record was credited to John Lennon and the Plastic Ono Band. This is Imagine.

0: A fellow ex-Beatle, Paul McCartney, talks about the lyrics of John Lennon.
1: There's no... I don't know how he does it, and he doesn't know how he does it, but he just writes. He just writes. It's like any writer, you know. I think they're great words, you know.

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0: And we're embarrassed. 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
0: Fair and warm tonight, sunny and warm tomorrow, and a chance for showers and thunderstorms tomorrow night and Friday. Lows in the upper 60s, high tomorrow near 90. Right now, northwest 73, southwest 76. Downtown Arena City at 76. Here's Tommy Rowe.
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0: Thank you, Tommy. Always a musical treat. 908 with Larry O'Brien, WCFL. 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

0: are the best of Britain. Billy J. Kramer, Cilla Black, The Kinks, Jerry and the Pacemakers, Wayne Fontana, Donovan, and the Dave Clark Five.
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3: 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By the Rolling Stones on Fun Radio, the Electric Edwards. 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
3: Mark it at 5 minutes afternoon, 12:05 right now, and the mercury standing 85 degrees. But only temporarily, we'll have a high this afternoon at 89 degrees under cloudy skies on Big Bay.
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6: Yeah, well, wait a minute.
7: Mary Lou. Ricky Nelson.
8: Goodbye,
7: and some original tracks stolen from the studio, wherever it was done. After I wrote this, I was doing promotion on my record, whichever one it was out at the time. I was in Philadelphia, and I was in the promotion man's car. I was doing promotion on my record, whichever one it was out at the time. I was in Philadelphia.

0: really made the record to me was the Burton guitar solo. That was just tremendous. I met Burton about 4 years ago, sitting at the pool, a pool top in Sydney, Australia. There he is now. Tremendous. Very innovative for the time when he did it. And there he was reading the Wall Street Journal, laying on a lounge chair. I didn't know it was him, and he didn't know it was me. And all of a sudden, over the intercom, said, telephone call for Mr. James Burton. And I had to wait and see which one got up. And when he got up, I went over and introduced myself, and we had a good long talk.
1: Sure. He, of course, a lot of the Ricky Nelson songs were successful, not because Ricky was a strong singer or that he was even exposed on TV, but the songs were of quality, such as this one from you, and the musicianship of James Burton, just incredible. Of course, that's why Elvis chose him to play with him years later.
0: Tremendous players all the way around, and I think that Ozzy Nelson had a lot to do with that, making sure that everything was of a quality standard. This still sounds good. Sing it, Rick.
2: So hello, Mary Lou, goodbye, heart.
0: Little guitar lick on the end.
2: Yes, hello, Mary Lou, goodbye, heart.
0: You ready, James? Here it comes. Thank you.
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1: Somewhere in New Jersey, there's this guy named Dave who has this giant 60s record collection and this pirate radio station in his attic with a transmitter he built from the Allied catalog. 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

top 10 for Sam Cooke in early 1965. And, of course, later covered by the Big O, Otis Redding. 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Shake! Time for the mystery oldie record. Yes, one guess only. You can call me up 609-948-HITS. 609-948-4487 or email me, dave@davetherave.com. Who is singing this next record? Good luck.

0: more Tell Me Who's Doing That record. That's my Mystery 45. Call me up, 609-948-4487. And once again, email me, dave@davetherave.com. One guess only. Who did that last record?
1: Record collections at yard sales. 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
0: My request. For Jackie in Middlesex, New Jersey, thank you so much for the phone call. As we remember the late, great David Cassidy, this is also one of my favorites from the Partridge Family, co-written by the great Jerry Goffin.

0: Rest in peace, David Cassidy. 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And what a great song, I'll Meet You Halfway. I mean, the world would be just such a great place if only that could really happen. 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I'll meet you halfway.
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0: Maybe someday. That'd be nice. Late 1968, it came out. Top 20 record for New Colony 6 out of Chicago. Things I'd Like to Say.
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5: 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Terry Tyler on the Rock of Columbus with Michael Jackson's Ben. 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
4: 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Good morning. It's 8:21. And just about time to get into Star Trek. Since Channel 3 is no longer doing it, we have picked up on it here. And today's episode is called what, there, Spiff?
5: Well, it's episode number 4 here, Billy Bob Mudd's Women.
4: Okay, and Billy Bob Broyhill is in this
5: Billy
4: one?
5: Billy Bob Broyhill, the furniture salesman from Belmont, is going to be playing Mudd's part.
4: Okay, Daryl is here. Are you ready?
6: Yes, sir.
4: Okay, here we go.
7: Space, the final frontier. These are the voyages of the Star Trek Booby Prize. Its five-year mission, to explore strange new worlds, to seek out new life and new civilizations, to boldly go where no man has gone before. Well, 2 out of 3 is not bad.

0: 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Power 103, Savage Garden, I Want You. Trace Michaels still at the Aero Mitsubishi used cars on 200 South Clagg. What's going on up there?
1: Hot tunes. Like, check out the wonderful sales staff, Jerry Bob. Well, everybody else is wonderful anyway. Just kidding. How are you, Jerry Bob?
2: Hey, what are you doing, Trace?
1: I'm dressed like a lifeguard today.
2: I am a lifeguard.
1: I like those shoes.
2: I do, too.
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2: Well, you know, Puma came back in style. I brought them back.
1: Puma came back in style. I didn't know that. I didn't even know they made those anymore. 200 South Clagg, Aero Mitsubishi, and used cars. That's where we're broadcasting live today on Power 103. 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
6: 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Come on in for some mighty fine boogie. You wonder what that is burning over there? 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
6: 203 in the wide, weird world of Chuck Brady at WKLO. The administrator of boogie is here, putting a bad finger to you day after day.
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6: 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Elvis taking his hits and singing rock and roll with a big old hunk of burning love for him. 437. 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
9: Chuckiana weather, partly cloudy and warm. Showers later on tonight with a low of 65. Currently at 77 degrees.
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7. 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Fred Astaire. WKLO gives you more. What you've been looking for. 450. This is Chuck Rock and Roll Gritty. Have us a North Country funk from Canada's Guess Who. No Sugar Tonight. From the headline for Louisville. 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

Okay, time to browse through our Reelin' in the Years datebook for this week and say happy birthday to McDonald's on the 33rd anniversary of their first burger joint opening in Des Plaines, Illinois. Legendary rocker Carl Perkins gets a cheer for his 56th birthday, Saturday, April 9th. Righteous Brother Bobby Hatfield is 48 this Sunday the 10th. John Kay of Steppenwolf will be 44 on Tuesday, April 12th. And Wednesday the 13th is birthday number 44 for Jack Cassidy of the Airplane. It was way back in 1961 on April 11th that Bob Dylan made his first of many appearances at Gertie's Folk Village in New York City, the club where he was discovered, if you could call it that. That was also the weekend that a Russian named Yuri Gagarin became the first human spaceman. April 12, 1966 was a Tuesday, the night that Jan Barry crashed his sports car near Dead Man's Curve and almost killed himself. This week in 1967 featured the first announcement that there would be a big international pop festival at the county fairgrounds in Monterey, California. But you know, there was a lot less excitement about that than for who was on the cover of Vogue magazine for April. A very skinny, wide-eyed young model named Twiggy. And like this year, spring break madness was supposed to be coming to an end on this weekend in 1969 at colleges all over the country. Only that year, a lot of the activity was centered on the campuses as student demonstrators took over buildings to protest a variety of issues, mostly war-related. The second weekend in April, 1969, student demonstration time.

0: Baker's Banquet classic, The Stones, began recording the day after Robert Kennedy was murdered, and Mick added that lyric, "Who killed the Kennedys? After all, it was you and me." Sympathy for the devil. And we started with the Beach Boys from Surf's Up, Student Demonstration Time, which was a reworking of an old Lieber Stoller tune called Riot in Cell Block Number 9. Richie Havens joins us next, and we'll flash another 60s minute by you. Tapping into the 60s via satellite from Hollywood. I'm George Taylor Morris, and Richie Havens has a great Reelin' in the Year story for us now about how it came to be that at a pre-concert meeting of the featured groups at a Howard Johnson's near the famed tribal gathering site, that he, Richie Havens, was chosen to be the first to perform at the Woodstock Festival.
1: Everybody got there with their equipment and everything, and there was not one road to drive anyone nor the equipment to the field open. There wasn't going to be a Woodstock. And the concert was 3.5 hours late before they could find a very small helicopter to come and land into the in the Howard Johnson driveway to get us out of there to the field. So consequently, I had one guitar, my partner had one guitar, and my other partner had two conga drums. It was the only stuff that could fit in this little bubble helicopter. So we left first, got there first, had to go on first. So it was like, Richie, please, the concert is late, you gotta do this favor for me, please go on. And I'm going, oh my God, I'm supposed to be fifth. What are you trying to do to me? Get me killed out there, you know? I was very frightened and very afraid to walk out first because I knew the concert was late for 3.5 hours. And I thought, gosh, they're going to throw cans at me, you know, for being late. Again, I was wrong.

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1: Hello to all friends of the draft resistance revolution in America. To show that our hearts are in the right place, we'd sing a song for the governor of California, Ronald Reagan. Zap.
2: Every man, woman, and child lives under a nuclear sword of Damocles. The weapons of war must be abolished before

Haven't been there in a while myself, except on the satellite, of course, to all you folks reeling with us on WZLX in Boston, the Bee Gees, Massachusetts. Say hi to the Duke if he ever comes home. We started with Richie Havens from Woodstock, Freedom, which was a song he pretty much made up as he went along, although it is based on another song called Motherless Children. And it was Rare Earth doing I Just Want to Celebrate. Some vintage Crosby, Stills, and Nash and Led Zeppelin plus Beatles reeling in the movies are just ahead of us as we continue on the Global Satellite Network. Sifting through the best of the 60s, reeling in the years, I'm George Taylor Morris. And just by the number of garage sale signs that are tacked up all around, this must be one of those weekends for spring cleaning. Don't you love it? You know, where you go through all the stuff you go through every year, and when it's over, you pretty much decide to put most of it back in the closet again. This is very constructive stuff. Of course, you should have some tunes playing while you're checking out all of your stuff. So here's a couple that'll add some cosmic environment to your 60s stash.

0: reeling in the movies.
1: Hey, pardon me for asking, but who's that little old man?
2: What little old man?
1: That little old man.
2: Oh, that one, that's my grandfather.
1: Your grandfather?
2: Yeah.
1: That's not your grandfather.
2: It is, you know.
1: But I've seen your grandfather. He lives in your house.
2: Oh, that's my other grandfather, but he's my grandfather as well.
1: How do you reckon that one out?
2: Well, everyone's entitled to two, aren't they? And it's my other one.
1: We know that, but what's he doing here?
2: Well, my mother thought the trip would do him good.
1: How's that?
2: He's nursing a broken heart.
1: Ah, oh, poor old thing. Hey, mister, are you nursing a broken heart? He's a nice old man, isn't he?
2: He's very clean.

Beatles from A Hard Day's Night, I Should Have Known Better. And for you keepers of the trivia, this was the week in 1970, April 9th to be exact, that Paul McCartney officially called it quits with the Beatles. We started with Wooden Ships, a friendly songwriting venture between members of Crosby, Stills & Nash and Jefferson Airplane. In fact, it was on both of their albums in 1969. And going to California, according to what Stephen Davis says in Hammer of the Gods, is Led Zeppelin's tribute to an idol of theirs, Joni Mitchell, and the whole California rock scene at the turn of the 70s. Going to California. Thanks anyway, I'm already here. But next, we'll go to Alabama for this week's Hall of Fame choice. So hang in there and we'll be right back, reeling in the years.

I'm George Taylor Morris, and we're down to one more song, the one we'll add to our Reelin' in the Years Hall of Fame collection. This man still sings this classic with the same intensity as the night it first poured out of him on stage at a small club in Layton, Georgia. He says it came from being just so damned sad, but it always gives fans a lot of joy when they hear it again. It debuted at the very bottom of Billboard's Top 100 chart this week in 1966, went to number one 7 weeks later, and remains one of those spring gems that defines the soul of the 60s. This week's selection to our Hall of Fame, Percy Sledge, When a Man Loves a Woman.

0: A real jewel of the 60s, Percy's Sledge, When a Man Loves a Woman. This week's choice for our Reelin' in the Years Hall of Fame collection. Thanks for tripping along with us here. The executive producer of Reelin' in the Years is Howard Gilman. The show's engineered by Michael Sullivan and mixed on Yamaha professional sound equipment. Production engineering from Steve Crowley, Kevin Berry directs the show, and I talk. I'm George Taylor Morris, and we're here again next weekend, so drop by and we'll go Reelin' in the Years.
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1: But Stranger, how about you?
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3: Bingo.
2: She said, no, you're wrong. 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
0: 7 o'clock in Toronto.

0: the old oak tree at 7:07 with Jim Van Horn. Toronto weather, we can expect a few clouds tonight. It's going to be warm through tonight and tomorrow. Lows expected tonight near 65. Highs tomorrow, 90 to 95. The outlook for Monday, mostly sunny, continuing hot. Currently in the city, it is 89 degrees.
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0: Where do you think you hear the most music, man? Well, it's right here on Chum. And so you just give me a call at 870-9141, and I'll get your song on the air tonight. These are the Stan Beaters and the Minstrel Gypsy.
4: It's wrong to make fun of people, you know, but it's so fun sometimes. I've written for some TV shows, and, you know, on a major TV show, you have to be careful about what you say about people, because a lot of people can get offended, or so it has been explained to me. I was writing for an awards show once, and I got into some trouble. I wrote a joke for this awards show that had the word midget in it, and someone from the network came down to our offices, and he said to me, "Hey, you can't put the word midget on TV," and I said, "I sure would like to." And he said, "No, midget is as bad as the N-word." First off, no. No, it's not. "Do you know how I know it's not?" I said to him, "is because we're saying the word midget, and we're not even saying what the N-word is. If you're comparing the badness of two words, and you won't even say one of them, that's the worst word." Also, I don't mean to gloss over what, like, little people have been through in this country, but you cannot compare the plight of midgets to African Americans. That is outrageous. Midgets were never enslaved, unless you count the Wonka factory. So we get into this argument, we're going back and forth. He goes, "You can't put that word on TV." And I said, "I want to." And he goes, "If you put that word on TV, there could be a protest of midgets on this building." And I said, "Promise?"
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6: 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I live in Los Angeles right now. And when I talk about having a garage refrigerator to a Los Angeles audience, all they hear is two refrigerators. Someone must have grown up a billionaire. And I have to correct him. I'm like, "Oh no, you don't understand what a garage refrigerator means for most of the United States. A garage refrigerator simply means you finally got a new refrigerator. And then you said, don't throw the broken one away. That's for weird shit now. That's for things that should get cold, but if they don't, that's still okay."

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for Mr. Music all the night. That's how it began. Nashley and first big hit on Capitol Records 27 summers ago in Surf and Safari. Well, this hour, we're featuring the hits of August 13th, 1962, as we rock on back 27 summers ago, playing the hits that were popular on this date in 1962. Booker T and the MGs, the little Green Onions on the U.S. Hall of Fame.

got it. The fish, the watusi, mashed potatoes, doing all those big dances that were popular at this particular time in 1962. That's lovely Claudine Clark with Mr. Music Norma Knight as we rock on live coast to coast, looking back 27 summers ago. By the way, if you'd like to be in touch with me, this is how you do it.

of course, this hour we are playing the hits that were popular on this date. August 13th, 1962, before the hour's up, the number one national song from 27 summers ago. Coming up, a song by Rick Nelson, who was singing about what it was like to be a recording star. You'll hear that song next on the U.S. Hall of Fame.

U.S. Hall of Fame with Mr. Music Normal Knight, Rick Nelson from 27 Summers Ago and Teenage Idol. As we look back on this date, August 13th, 1962, and Jimmy Clanton from New Orleans Way, and he had himself a big, big hit from 27 Summers Ago. I'm going to sing it for you right now on the U.S. Hall of Fame.

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0: All right, what can I play for you from this date in 1962?
1: Can you play Frankie Valli, Sherry?
0: Oh, sure can. His first number one national hit. Who do you want to send it out to?
1: To my husband, Norman.
0: Norman!
1: My second favorite, Norman.
0: Oh, I love that name. All right, Stephanie, to Norman, the Four Seasons on the U.S. Hall of Fame.
1: Thanks a lot, Norm.

on the U.S. Hall of Fame with Mr. Music Normal Knight, rocking on live coast to coast. There you go. Frankie Valli, The Seasons 4, the very first national hit on VJ Records. And that song went to number one on the national chart. Not at this time, probably it was around September or so, but their debut single. As we look back on the songs that were popular on this date, August 13th, 1962.

the U.S. Hall of Fame with Mr. Music Norman Knight rocking on live coast to coast. Dion along with the kazoo. Love that sound. And Little Diane from 27 Summers Ago as we do it with this group from Jersey City, New Jersey on Co-Ed Records. Song was originally a hit in the summer of 1952 by Joe Stafford on Columbia Records. 10 summers later, a group called the Dupree's had a hit with a song all over again. You Belong to Me on the U.S. Hall of Fame.

0: West Hall of Fame. Who's on the telephone?
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1: KOMA.
0: All right, what can I play for you from this date in 1962?
1: Twist and Shout.
0: By the Isley Brothers. Who do you want to send it out to, Bonnie?
1: To my daughter, Holly, who's 7.
0: Oh, Holly, from your mom, Bonnie. Here's your song, The Isley Brothers on the U.S. Hall of Fame.

of the U.S. Hall of Fame. Mr. Music, Norman Knight, rocking on live coast to coast down in Phil, the Everly Brothers from 27 summers ago. And that's old fashioned. Don't forget, before the hour is up, we'll play the actual number one national hit on this date in 1962. Summer of 62, people were doing a big dance that was made popular by this group from Philadelphia. Shirley Brickley of the Orlans, 27 summers ago, they had themselves a big hit that was

0: Mr. Music, Norma Knight, letting the good times roll with Chris Montez from Los Angeles Way, and Let's Dance as we look back on this date, August 13th, 1962. Coming up, a song that was first heard 27 summers ago and was featured in the motion picture Dirty Dancing. You'll hear that song next on the U.S. Hall of Fame.
1: You broke my heart. To let you know I can

0: on the U.S. Hall of Fame with Mr. Music Norman Knight. Looking back 27 summers ago with the Contours on Gordy Records and Do You Love Me? U.S. Hall of Fame, who's on the telephone?
1: This is Donna.
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0: All right, what can I play for you from this date in 1962?
1: Sheila.
0: Tommy Rose Sheila, who do you want to send it out to?
1: I want to send this out to Bob and Chip from Donna and Heidi.
0: Okay, from Donna and Heidi, Bob and Chip, here's your song, Tommy Rowe on the U.S. Hall of Fame.

0: U.S. Hall of Fame. Who's on the telephone?
1: Al Benson.
0: Al, where are you calling from?
1: Rochester, New York.
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0: All right. What can I play for you from 27 summers ago?
1: She's Not You by Elvis.
0: All righty. And who do you want to send it out to, Al?
1: I just like to hear it. I like the song.
0: Okay. It's a great song from 27 summers ago. The King of Rock and Roll for Al out there in Rochester. Here's your song on the U.S. Hall of Fame.
1: Thank you.

The U.S. Hall of Fame. Well, Mr. Music, Norman Knight, the King of Rock and Roll. Of course, it's Elvis and She's Not You. As we look back on this date, August 13th, 1962, 27 summers ago. And of course, we still have the number one national hit coming up, and you'll be hearing it soon. Speaking of number one hits, a song that went to number one for Young Lady. It was not number one at this particular time, but she turned it into a big smash hit. Little Eva's number one hit next on the U.S. Hall of Fame.

of Fame, huh? Ricky Cordo, The Majors, and Wonderful Dream as we look back 27 summers ago. Of course, the number one national hit on this date, August 13th, 1962, belonged to a young man, comes from Brooklyn, New York, and he debuted in November of 1958 on RCA Victor Records with a song called The Diary. And speaking of the one, the only Neil Sedaka, that he had songs like Oh Carol and Stairway to Heaven and You Mean Everything to Me and Calendar Girl and Little Devil and all these songs. Happy Birthday, Sweet 16. A lot of great songs, but not a number one hit. But he had his very first number one national hit 27 summers ago with this song. Neil Sedaka, 27 summers ago with this on the U.S.

0: Scooby-Doo-Dum-Dum on the U.S. Hall of Fame with Mr. Music Norman Knight. Of course, that was 27 summers ago. Neil Sedaka, and he had the number one song with Breaking Up Is Hard to Do, his very first number one hit on the U.S. Hall of Fame. Total Chaos Radio.
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2: Hello again, I'm Trip Rogers, and this is the Music Yearbook, and it's our annual look at rock and roll heaven for the year of 2025. We'll start off with one of the most innovative musicians, singers, songwriters, producers of the 1960s. He died just days shy of his 83rd birthday in June, Brian Wilson.

Rock and Roll Heaven got the third of the Tavares brothers, joining them in November. Chubby died at the age of 80. They're best remembered for this big hit in 1975.

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It's our annual Rock and Roll Heaven show. This drummer, primarily known for his career with Blondie, he was their drummer for the entire run of the band, but he also played with the Ramones and the Romantics. He died of cancer at the age of 70 in April.

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I'm Trip Rogers. Glad you could join me. It's our Rock and Roll Heaven show for 2025. She was the first artist to win the Grammy Award for Record of the Year in consecutive years. Roberta Flack passed away in February at the age of 88. Strumming.

Wayne Osmond was the second oldest of the Osmond brothers. He passed away in early January at the age of 73. On our Rock and Roll Heaven show, a couple of days later, we lost Peter Yarrow of Peter, Paul, and Mary, the age of 86.

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0: Connie Francis was the first female to hit number one on the Billboard Hot 100 when she did that in 1959 with Everybody's Somebody's Fool. We lost Connie Francis in July.
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0: On this edition, we're looking at Rock and Roll Heaven 2025 and paying tribute to the artists we lost. He had a number one song in 1966. Lou Christie passed away in June.

Kiss. And when their record company decided all four of them should release solo albums, guess who they didn't think was going to do that well and ended up being the only one with a top 20 single? Ace

He was a rock and roll star in the 1960s and then went to college, became a professor, and was on the staff of Belmont University in Kentucky at the time of his death in September. Mark Volman, part of Flo and Eddie and the Turtles. Imagine.

He was discovered by Sal Mineo and was a teen idol whose first claim to fame was being on Shindig in the mid-60s. He went on to be a TV star and a teen idol, but then decided to devote his life to public service. He became a paramedic after appearing on Emergency as a guest star, and he was also a deputy sheriff. Bobby Sherman passed away in

But by the late 70s, he was working construction in Long Branch, New Jersey. But then he got a call from an old record producer buddy and said, you got to try doing this again because the song I just heard on the radio sounded a lot like you. Well, he went into the studio and in the fall of 1979 had his only number one song. Robert John passed away at the age of 78 in February.

Trip Rogers. You're listening to the Music Yearbook, our annual look at rock and roll heaven in 2025. He was one of the mainstays of the Moody Blues. He also wrote a number of their hits, including I'm Just a Singer in a Rock and Roll Band. John

When you talk about the song Soul Man, you have to mention Sam and Dave. Dave Prater was the Dave. He passed away a number of years ago. Sam Moore died in January. And of course, they were lent out from Atlantic to Stax Record to record this song, and they became

As we look at Rock and Roll Heaven in 2025, the bookends of this show were two musical giants from the 1960s, Brian Wilson of the Beach Boys and Sylvester Stewart, Sly Stone of Sly and the Family Stone. They died within days of each other, and both were the age of 82.

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0: Sly Stone was a DJ in San Francisco and a record producer. He had a couple of hits before he went out on his own musically and started Sly and the Family Stone. And that wraps up this edition of the Music Yearbook for January 2026. Our producers are Sandy Glickin and Dolph Santorin. Production assistants from Stephanie Rogers and Matthew Glickin. 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Happy New Year. 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
2: Yeah. Let me have a Three Musketeers and a ballpoint pen, one of those combs there, a pint of old Harper, a couple of flashlight batteries, and some beef jerky.
1: Okay, you got an ID for the liquor?
2: Oh, yeah. 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
1: Sorry. 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
2: I forgot the car.
3: With more variety. Hi, this is Macy in the Morning, along with Whitney Houston. Actually, she's pre-recorded, but hey, you can always, have a little wishful thinking going on. 93.7 WQIO at 538. Macy in the Morning, Stacy and Skip and the Super Cute Morning Crew is in Central Ohio. Yeah, it's going to be cloudy with a chance of showers, thunder showers today, high of 83. More of the same for tonight, low to 70. More rain tomorrow with a high near 80. Mansfield at 67. Newark, 70. Columbus, 68. 93.7 WQIO. We are going to just roll on into this. The doctor, you ready? Doctor's ready. Lance has some great prizes in the prize closet as we roll into a Wednesday morning on the Super Q at 5:56. Good morning. Is that you, Clayton?
4: Amazing. How you doing? This is Clayton.
3: Clayton Murphy, right?
4: Clayton Murphy.
3: All right, Clayton.
4: I think I've been so busy the last couple of days.
3: Yeah.
4: Sorry I haven't given you the much-needed attention that you do need. You know what I mean?
3: I know. I need that, yeah.
4: But listen. I was doing some reading last night. I got a joke for you, and also... I was reading about a new survey.
3: A survey?
4: Uh-huh. It reveals that 4 out of 5 Americans cannot tell the difference between TV evangelism and the Home Shopping Network. Yeah.
3: Is that right?
4: Yes, yes.
3: Clay, are you okay, Clayton? Clayton.
4: Excuse me.
3: Take it easy, buddy.
4: 2 minutes cigarettes.
3: Boy.
4: I got to cut out that nasty habit.
3: That is a nasty habit.
4: They don't taste good when you chew them either.
3: Fine.
4: But anyway.
3: What's your joke?
4: I wonder if you knew this one.
3: Okay.
4: Okay, here's a joke. Ready? You got 5 guys arrested for mooning.
3: Mooning?
4: Mooning, you know.
3: Dropping your drawers.
4: Shooting the moon.
3: Okay, shooting the moon. Okay.
4: And they're all lined up there.
3: Mm-hmm.
4: And this lady is looking at these guys.
3: Mm-hmm.
4: And the police say, okay, everybody turn around and show us the evidence. And she goes, it was that one right there. Ronald McDonald.
3: Ronald McDonald.
4: How did she know it was Ronald McDonald?
3: Well, I don't know. How did she know it was Ronald? We give up.
4: You give up?
3: Yes, we do.
4: Yeah, because he's the one with the sesame seed bun.
3: Clayton, would you get out of here?
5: No.
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10: 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And Mrs. Jones at WAPE, Cleveland Wheeler, asking the musical question, when Queen Elizabeth uses the John, is it considered a royal flush?
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10: 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As the show opens, Marcus Welby is beating his medical case with a hammer because he forgot the key. 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

0: Boys to Men take their place among the legendary groups of Motown, the Temptations, the Miracles, the Commodores, the Four Tops, and now Boys to Men, down three this week to number 26 on the countdown. Well, what are the greatest rain songs of all time? We got a quick glance at those coming up, and you talk about hot movies this weekend. There are so many from which to choose all over the USA. Dumb and Dumber is still the number one movie in America. Disclosure's doing well. Little Women. And the movie phone is still active for this week. Yes. Shall we call the movie phone?
1: Do it.
0: Okay. This is the one. For, is it Jungle Book? I believe it is. Hold on.
2: Thank you for calling Movie Phone. Mm-hmm. If you would like to hear a scene from The Jungle Book, press 1 now.
0: The Jungle Book. There's one.
3: Hi, I'd like to return this library book.
4: This book is filthy. Where has it been?
3: The jungle.
2: Thank you for calling Movie Phone.
0: For God's sake.

to the countdown with nothing but hits for you this weekend. And we were sitting around talking about how many songs have been inspired by the weather. Hundreds, maybe thousands of songs have been inspired by the weather. No weather condition, however, has been mentioned any more than the rain. Just think about how many songs you've heard are rain hits. Let me refresh your memory.

0: of those clouds.
1: Yeah!
0: Ah, Counting Crows down 3 to number 25 with Rain King. Non-stop hits. This is Rick Dees and a singer who often wears a purple clown suit on stage. How becoming of Billy Joe Armstrong up front for Green Day at number 24 when I come

Monday, squirming ahead 9 to number 24 when I come around. Here's number 23, non-stop hits on the countdown this weekend. Madonna, she's got a secret.

0: My Baby's Got a Secret, falling to number 23. Madonna, who recently had a dubious honor, she was voted biggest poseur by the readers of Rolling Stone magazine. Now, what is a poseur? P-O-S-E-U-R. It is someone who is totally superficial. Boy, those readers of Rolling Stone get so mad at people, don't they? Just behind Madonna on that list of artificial people, Weiland of Stone Temple Pilots, Beck, Pearl Jam's Eddie Vedder, and Snoop Doggy Dogg. I'm going to prison pretty soon. Did you hear about Snoop Doggy Dogg? The judge has ruled for Snoop Doggy Dogg that there is sufficient evidence to try him on murder accessory charges.
1: Oh,
0: ooh, that's jail time right there. Yeah. Snoop Doggy Dogg. Which three women recently posed topless for a major magazine? They're on the countdown.

beware. Allow the countdown now to take you on a 3-minute, 45-second vacation to the sunny island of Jamaica. Simply close your eyes, unless you're driving a car, of course, and let number 22 conjure up images of white sand beaches, the warm blue Caribbean, and gorgeous men and women in skimpy bathing suits. Yikes! Your guide for this musical getaway, Andre.

from the album Andrew Donald's. It's Andrew Donald. Climbing three on the countdown, number 22, Michelle. Rick D's Nonstop and the trio who recently posed topless for Vibe magazine. Fortunately for their parents and in-laws reading the magazine, their hands were strategically placed over their... Yes. TLC at number 21.

sneaking around. Two-timing creep. It's TLC bouncing ahead 3 to number 21 on the countdown this weekend. Since their last hit on the countdown, the ladies have fired Pebbles as their manager. They claim that Pebbles failed to tell them about several lucrative offers to appear in film and television. Well, while we were away just then, we've been doing a survey for the last 3 weeks of the cities with the worst tippers. If you are a waiter or a waitress listening to the countdown this weekend, anywhere in the world, you may not want to be in these cities. The top five worst tipping cities in America. Number five, Tucson, Arizona. The people of Tucson demand great service and then don't pay for it. Number four, Buffalo, New York. No reasons given except I talked to a waiter in Buffalo. He said, I got to get out of here. Wow. Number three, Milwaukee, Wisconsin. The people in Milwaukee have decided, well, we're just not going to pay for this service, and you're not going to make us. Number two, I can't believe this. Because of the free buffets and everything, Las Vegas, Nevada has some of the worst tippers in the world. In fact, second on our list. And the worst tippers in America right now come out of Columbus, Ohio. Oh. And this is backed up by the National Restaurateurs Association. Columbus, Ohio, you get the Bonehead Award this weekend.

The CD is entitled No Need to Argue. It's gone over platinum now. Over a million copies sold. Sales have been given a boost by this song, Zombie 2. 2 weeks at number 20 for the Cranberries. This is Rick Dees and the highest jumping hit of the week. Let's give it up for R.E.M. Yay! At number 19, this is Bang and Blame.

Oh, that's a big jumper. Up 10 to number 19 on the countdown, R.E.M. and the biggest jumper of the week, Bang and Blame. They'll be live and in concert at the Budokan Theater in Tokyo on Wednesday evening. You want to check them out if you're listening in Tokyo right now. Great to have you on the countdown. Number one, that's where we're heading. And 2 years after his divorce, John Cicada finally has a new lady in his life. Who is she? I have all the D-sleaze coming up on this after he does number 18, Mental Picture. I've been

0: John Cicada, up 3 to number 18 on the countdown this week, Mental Picture. And are you ready for a little bit of Cicada?
1: D's Sleaze.
0: According to our reliable D's Sleaze spies, John is currently involved in a torrid romance. The object of his affection is none other than one of his backup singers.
2: Oh!
0: John, you know what they say about mixing business with pleasure. Her name is Miriam. And she is quite beautiful with long, brown, wavy hair. Our D's Sleaze spies report that she looks a bit like actress Madeline Stowe. You know, the star of The Last of the Mohicans and Blink. And John, if she does look like that, whoa, are you a lucky guy. What's going on here? 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And for the rest of the world, 818-848-6451. Love to hear from you and stand by. The top 15 songs are next.
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0: Retro. Yes, for me, there's the D's hotline. Yes, hello.
5: Hi, this is Vince. I'm calling from Miami Beach, Florida, and I really want to make a retro request.
0: Glad to do it. Vince, what would you like?
5: Well, when I go dancing with my friends and at the local club and I'd hear the song Dancing Queen by Ava, It just sends me into a frenzy, and I'm just dying to hear the song. Could you play it for me?
0: Well, sure thing, girlfriend. Be glad to.
5: Oh, Rick, thank you so much, and oh, you're just so great. I love you so much. Thank you.
0: I love you too, Vince, a lot. I really do. Just for you. Abba!

0: Oh, yes. Before there was Ace of Base, there was ABBA. Dancing Queen, ABBA, which is an acronym made up of all the first names of the group Dancing Queen. Thank you so much for the call, Vince, from Miami Beach. Number one back in the late 70s. Home of the Super Bowl. Don't you just love Miami this time of year?
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2: Well, you know I got nothing but mad love for Stevie Wonder. But I'm not a big fan of remakes of Stevie Wonder songs. Oh, not a good idea. This one, the only thing it has going for it is that little water drippy sound effect that's made part of the drum line. From February 2007, this is Jamie Williams featuring Jennifer Hudson. That's the same Jennifer Hudson from Dreamgirls and, who was up for an Oscar. Did she win? I don't remember. This is their remake of Overjoyed on Crap from the Past. No, I want you to play...

Don't get me wrong, I really like Overjoyed, but I see no reason to re-record the thing because Stevie Wonder did it perfectly in the late 80s. Jamie Williams featuring Jennifer Hudson and Overjoyed from February 2007. Interestingly enough, when I was in when I played drums for that cover band years and years ago, one of the songs we wanted to do, I never got around to it, was Overjoyed because Rose, our lead singer, had sung that song many, many times when she sang with wedding bands. But we just never got around to it, and it really didn't fit the classic rock kind of lineup that we wanted to play live. Actually, we did do this next song, though. And you'll recognize the song. Cyndi Lauper did it best when first in 1984. The noisy group Quiet Drive takes their crack at it. From February 2007. This is a really noisy version of Time After Time. Oh, brother. On Crap from the Past.

Wow, that's pretty bad. That's worse than that I Know Jay remake of Time After Time from about 6-7 years ago. Quiet Drive. It was nice of them to cut out the second verse and go straight to the chorus. That's a fine decision, you guys, and I'm sure they're going to have a fairly short career. Oh, well, they get what's coming to them. From February 2007, Quiet Drive and Time After Time. I'm Ron Boogie Monster Gerber. This is 2007, the year in review, and we're doing remakes, some of them tragic, some of them inexplicable, like this one. Why would Aaron Neville and Chaka Khan remake an Al Green song? Don't know. No idea. Not a clue. But Aaron Neville, well, he hit it big with Tell It Like It Is in 1966, and 41 years later, he's taken his crack at an Al Green song that hadn't yet been recorded when Aaron Neville had his big hit. This is Let's Stay Together. I don't know. On Crap from the Past.

0: lonely.
1: If you've never heard the song before and it just came on the radio, you'd think, I don't see what the appeal is. And that's kind of how I feel about that remake of Al Green's Let's Stay Together. Love the original. Oh, the original just swings. It just sits in the pocket and stays there. It's just magical. And yet, this remake by Aaron Neville and Chaka Khan, not doing it for me. To me, it sounds like the producers just woke them up in the middle of the night and dragged them into the studio and said, keep it down. There's like a library next door. A 24-hour library, and we can't make a lot of noise. So that's, yeah, not so good. Okay, moving right along here. More tragic remakes. Why do artists do this? Artists recording other people's songs or re-recording their own songs? I just don't get it. For example, Tony Bennett. Yeah, Tony Bennett had a fine career, but that was in the 60s, and he's still around, and he still plays live, whether it's in Las Vegas or venues similar thereof. And he was even really funny when they put him on Saturday Night Live with Alec Baldwin. It's funny stuff. But I don't know why anybody would want to hear him do a remake of For Once in My Life with Stevie Wonder. So, I don't know. It came out in March 2007. I'm just going to play a minute and a half of For Once in My Life. This is Tony Bennett and Stevie Wonder on Crap from the Past.

0: once in my life. I won't let sorrow hurt me.
1: It's just not right. It's
0: not like it's
1: not right.
0: Before.
1: It's nice that he's swinging out with a classy song, but it just hurts to hear. Tony Bennett and Stevie Wonder butchering that fine Stevie Wonder song from like 67, 68. For Once in My Life came out in March 2007, and it's part of 2007, the year in review, here on Crap from the Past. Now, a couple of artists, I'm still in the remakes here, artists remaking their own songs. Like I said, don't know why they do this. Jonathan Cain wrote Faithfully for Journey. This goes back a good 25 years at this point, and they had a big hit with it in 82, 83, 84, that time frame. It was about life on the road, and it was a fine love song, and I've played this at many, many weddings, and there's nothing wrong with the song, but why Jonathan Cain chose to re-record it here in 2007? Little mysterious. This is Faithfully. Jonathan Cain featuring Micah Roberts, from February 2007, on 2007, the year in review.

0: just as it hits its stride, we fade out. Faithfully, remade by Jonathan Cain, formerly of the band Journey. He wrote the song. He's allowed to do that. And Mika Roberts. Mika? I'm assuming it's Mika. She's the woman singing on there. From February 2007. Total Chaos.
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7: 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I just may play that again in the next 7 or 8 minutes. 7:18 now with Robert W. Morgan on the Big 93. And Ford is the going thing for 69. Two reasons are two new ways to go Mustang. 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Can you dig it? An optional Cobra Jet V8 up front and racy looks inside and out. Ford is the going thing. For 69.
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0: Motor Company presents the FBI. A Quinn Martin, Warner Brothers production. Starring Ephraim Zimbalist Jr. Also starring Philip Abbott, Stephen Brooks, with guest stars Telly Savalas, Susan Strasberg, Robert Duvall, Robert Drivas, special guest star Walter Pidgeon, and Celeste Holm as Flo Clementi. Tonight's episode, The Executioners, Part 1.
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